0: place just to check the lock. When I heard something in the house, I don't mean a mouse.
1: Oh, hello.
0: I swear they were spooks.
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0: Spooks, spooks.
1: Welcome back. Welcome if you just tuned in. Hello. Spooks. You're listening to Disaster Sounds right here on RadioValencia.fm. It is our 50th episode. We're having a good time. It's a longer episode. Usually you can catch us here from 2 to 4 p.m. every Tuesday, but today we're going from 2 to 6. We're getting crazy. So we're wrapping up here with the Spooky Tunes, also known as Ghouls Only. As I said the last time I was yapping, we heard Kiss Parasite, and then I said pack up the bong because it's going to get a little slow. We heard Electric Wizard with The Hills Have Eyes and We Hate You. And we sped it up with Guar Penguin off of their Carnival of Chaos album from 96, 97. Then we heard Metallica Creeping Death. That's off of their Ride the Lightning album. That's my personal favorite. That's their second one. Then you heard Hammer Smashed Face from Cannibal Corpse. That band was originally from Buffalo, New York, and they moved down to Tampa, Florida. Quite the difference. After that, we heard some more Guar. We heard two from Guar, actually. We heard Gorgor and Time for Death. Gorgor is on America Must Be Destroyed, and Time for Death is off of their first record. Hello. And then we moved on.
0: It's Mike, my son.
1: Oh, we don't do this.
0: I'll show you how to set up some fun. But next time when you wail, see here, you make it loud and clear. Watch out for them spooks, spooks, spook of those nasty old spooks, spooks, spooks, spooks. Maybe you don't think it's so, but I know what I know. The last spook turned to his spouse and frowned. Said, I thought I told you to wait in the ground, but you look awful.
1: Okay, I'm back. And then we heard The Independents. That's a ska punk band from Florence, South Carolina, believe it or not. The song called Bloody Night, Bloody Knife. That was off of, it was on the Asian Man Records Misfits of Ska compilation, which if you're into ska punk, you might know. It's a pretty important ska compilation, punk ska compilation from the 90s. But yeah, that was the second to last song on that album, Bloody Night, Bloody Knife. And then we heard King Diamond with A Mansion in Darkness. And that's about it for the Spooky Tunes. But now we're moving on to that punk rock around the world. We're going to get fast and have a good time. Don't go anywhere. Stay tuned.

All right, gang, that is it. That is the end of our 50th episode. Thank you for being here. This is Disaster Sounds, right here on RadioPlusC.fm. We wrapped up with that punk rock around the world. We heard two from the Spits, I Hate Pussies and Susie's Face. Actually, no, we just heard I Hate Pussies. And then we heard the Hard-Ons, the song called Radio. We heard the Goons with Mall Attack. We heard NoFX with I Believe in Goddess. We heard the Dicks with Dicks Hate Police. We heard Furious George with Betty Crocker, Punk Rocker. We heard Genetic Control with Abandoned at Birth, Tone Deaf with One Hateful World, Nirvana with Hairspray Queen, Gigi Allin with Bored to Death, The Nipple Erectors with So Pissed Off, Fanzui Zenva 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Australia with Where Does She Come From, again, The Chats with Smoko also from Australia, and that is it, folks. Thank you for being here. We got Bughouse with Bughouse Square with Sean coming up next. You don't want to miss it. It's going to be a great time, followed by John Hell's Live Bootleg Bonanza. Thank you for being here, folks. I do appreciate you every time. Stay

Now, this is very embarrassing. I got to backtrack on this, because if you're listening, you're like, what the hell am I talking about? Well, the music, in fact, of course, you know that it was running the whole time and that I was just like jabbering on. Well, I apologize. And let that not be a forebearer of how excellent the show is going to be. So with that, we're going to... Nah, we can do better than that. If we've gone this far, we can go... That's right, folks. It's Bug House Square every Tuesday, 6 to 8. Right here at Radio Valencia. So thanks for doing what you got to do to get to this point. And welcome.

0: all over the land.
1: This week on Bug Out Square, what do you got? What do you got?
0: Well,
1: I got a bunch of records. I don't know, man. I got a lot of good music. I'm not sure of the theme now, but when I figure that out, I'll let you know.
0: Rainy night down in the engine house.

0: Oh my gosh.
1: Yeah, the Commodores, Brick House. That, oh man, that is just a testament to a great rhythm section, man. Like live people playing live things. It's wonderful. Hey, this is Bug Out Square. It's a little thing. I told you about that. Yeah, we're pushing on, man. I have to get into these songs before I forget, and because I am one to do that. Yeah, the Commodores, Brick House. Before that, General Public, From All the Rage record. Never You Done That. That's got to be like the happiest song ever, don't you think? Before that, R.E.M. from Fables of the Reconstruction. All right, and I talked to myself. See, there was a time where I got like all these. I dug R.E.M., but I ingested them through the radio, right, in those days. Is what you got on the radio. So I was like, yeah, the big hits. And then I never really had any of their records. And I was at somewhere, this is some time ago when you could do this sort of thing, but it was a bin, and then there was, it was like a dollar bin, and there was the entire like REM catalog there, not total, but like, a, you know, God, two-thirds maybe? And I bought them all. So I haven't listened to them. I know the hits. And of course, gee, Sean, with that in mind, you think you would have dug deeper into that record. But no, I did. You can't get there from here, which I thought was something I could hold on to for what we're living through. And we opened up with Jane's Addiction from the Nothing Shocking record, Summertime Rolls. And that's a good kind of summer song, right? If maybe you're experiencing summer to the extreme. And Woody Guthrie we opened up with. Yeah, summer seems to be a pretty intense thing these days. Summer, as it rears its burning head across this nation and the world. Yeah. But not here, 22nd and Mission, in the beautiful Mission, where it's always flat and sometimes sunny. It's a beautiful day today. We're on the water, you see. They're going to come flooding here. It's going to be the only place you're going to be able to breathe. It's going to be like one of those movies where they're, it's like the end of days or whatever, or they're surviving some like great event. And they have to get to San Francisco. They hear that there's a place where you could breathe cool air. And it's here, San Francisco. You gotta love it. Oh, man. It's a racket. It's a fucking racket. Hey, but not this place. This is Radio Valencia. Like I said, we're near the corner of 22nd and Mission, in the beautiful Mission. And we're always, let me tell you about Tuesday. Scott from Disaster Sounds was in here. This dude's so dedicated. He was like his 50th show. He came in and he stayed late, so he did like a 4-hour show. So I came here and there's usually no one because Happy Horseshit is not doing a show. And he was here and he's like, oh, did you get my email? I'm doing a show. And I'm like, man, I go, you gotta stop this now. I need the space. No, I didn't. I didn't say that. But what I want to say is that Scott's show is awesome. It's easy listening for the hard of hearing. Disaster Sounds. It's a good show. He puts his thought into it, you know, and it's good. And he gets the materials. It's really nice. You get a lot of great programming here out of Radio Valencia, especially Tuesdays. You got LP Lounge, which is a guy that I still haven't figured out. I'm trying to, but I'm not sure. I'm not sure if his his upbringing, where this lad came from, but he plays good music. He's LP Lounge. That's the one I listen to. Yeah, John Hell's Bootleg Bonanza. This guy is like talks and walks and breathes this live music thing. He's got some sort of an affliction about like live music. So he's got like a shit ton of records and he does this great 2-hour show. So check that out. If you're interested in participating with the Radio Valencia family, oh, there's plenty of opportunity. We have many open slots that you can contribute. So if you have that inkling, maybe that's something I might want to do. Do it. Come through the website and they'll tell you what to do. And if you don't want to do something, but you come through the website, there's always a donate button because we're in a perpetual state of donor awareness. Yeah, so we need, we're not thriving here. It's crazy how much, they throw around these figures like billions. It's like billions. And what it used to be like a million. A million is a lot of things. But then it's like 1,000 million? No, it's 1 billion, man. Yeah. 10,000. 10,000 million. Yeah. Spending that money by day. By fucking day. And then they got... It's all built into this... fucking weaponization of the world and the military complex. It's like beyond like soldiers like that are trying to do something patriotic and want to get the fuck out of Dodge, and that, and then they throw in this just like we're going to do the worst shit possible. Yeah. Anyway, with that said, hey, welcome. This is Bug Out Square. I got this.

0: Man, those guys, they just can't, like, end it, you know, when you end it. They got to take it to this, like, beautiful level.
1: Yeah, why would you ever want that to end?
0: God.
1: Right? Like, God. I'm going to drag that out as long as I can. Oh, that man. Feeling.
0: That's good. That was some Giant Steps, yes, from John Coltrane. That was Naima. That's a good tune.
1: It's just like, it's a pure love letter. It's just like, it's just the sweetest stuff.
0: It is. You know, I've known like jazz musicians through the years, and it's interesting when they do their compose their own stuff and how they name songs, right? Because it's typically instrumental stuff, right? So
1: why this? Why not that?
0: Yeah, and Naima, you know, it's like. I've heard the stories, but jazz guys, and sometimes it's like really, you know, they're like
1: hot peanut.
0: Yeah, it's like come on,
1: you know, because the song.
0: It's just like peanut. I don't know, you know, some cigar chopping guy. Just give it a title, you know, something that.
1: You know. Something out there.
0: Yeah. What's going on, man? It's a beautiful day here. How is it down there?
1: Man, heck yeah. It was a beach day today for sure.
0: Oh, shit. So did you do it? Was surf up, man? Or what is it? What did they say?
1: The surf is not up as far as I can tell. There were whales yesterday, though.
0: Washing up on the shore?
1: No, just trawling.
0: They were alive? That's good. I'm glad to see there's still a few live ones out there. I hear they're like washing up all over.
1: Not my house.
0: That's good. Yeah, the gray whale. Yeah, the ones that you see amongst. Yeah, there's quite a
1: we're
0: few.
1: We're all about the humpbacks out here. Also, we've had orcas on our front doorstep, which is pretty wild.
0: Yeah, humpback workers.
1: We had orcas.
0: Oh, orcas. Really?
1: Yeah. It's been years now, maybe 15 years, but one day my wife came in and she's like, hey, you're going to probably want to take a walk. Like, there are orcas down at the beach. Like,
0: I want to hear you say killer whale, man. That's like...
1: No, man. They're not killers. They get a bad rap, man.
0: I know they get a bad rap, but it's like when you say killer whale, it's like, whoa, I know exactly what that is. This orca is like, is that like a clam? Or what exactly is an orca?
1: I'm trying to change the world here, man.
0: All right. Yeah, that's what a great place to start, man. Yeah.
1: I've got to start with the whales.
0: Bughouse Square.
1: Absolutely. So yeah, you go out there. I'm like, all right, fine, you know, whatever. There are orcas out there, sure. I go out there, and there's like some patch of like sardines that's like washed super close.
0: Yeah,
1: to me,
0: yeah.
1: And they're just like
0: feasting.
1: They're just like rolling around in it and just swallowing. They have their mouths wide open and just swallowing sardines as they roll around.
0: Oh man!
1: And like they're just wallowing. They're just like the happiest.
0: I want a sardine and a cracker right now. Just hearing that story.
1: There you go, man. Hey, I'm about to get on. Check this out. Dried fish with a little smear of butter on it.
0: Wow. You know, I know the tin thing is kind of popular these days, but there's something about, you know, it's cool and it's tasty and it's good for the end of days. You know, you can store it up. And it's awesome.
1: I prefer dried to canned. Oh. This is my jam.
0: Right on. Right on.
1: That's my way. Hey, so I went camping this weekend. It was down in near Santa Barbara.
0: Okay.
1: And, beautiful camping, but you know, a little. But it brings some gear, so I'm putting the gear away.
0: Yeah.
1: And making sure I got all the forks. And I got all
0: sure.
1: the forks.
0: You want it for the next
1: that.
0: Time, man. You want to go back. You don't want to have to like, sure, do I have to clean these forks? You know, no.
1: You fully understand. Everything's getting washed. Everything's putting back exactly where I got it from. I got it from all that business. As I'm doing it, I'm realizing, like, in a month.
0: Where's that other kid?
1: I mean, I got forks. Four forks, the three kids, that's crazy. No, in a month, I'm going to be doing all this in Iceland.
0: What?
1: I'm going to be camping in Iceland in a month.
0: Yeah, is this like a curated thing, or you're just like winging it out into the frontier, or
1: I'm
0: what?
1: I'm not winging it. There's an eclipse that is happening, and it's going to pass over.
0: Dude. Oh man! All right. Oh God, that is like so. I don't know. I don't know if I should feel like bad for you or just like elated for you. It's just like
1: I couldn't be happier. I'm like starting to do the planning. I'm starting to put the stack the stuff in. Keep it under 50 pounds. You know, make sure it all fits.
0: I don't know, out there, who's experienced an eclipse, but I've never had a 100%. I had one great experience where it was like 98 or something. So it got really dark, But we like ate mushrooms. It was just like, and it was just, it was fantastic. It was fantastic.
1: This is going to be 100% eclipse.
0: Are you going to eat mushrooms?
1: Two minutes.
0: 2 minutes. It's like, oh man, we're doomed.
1: We're doomed. You want to know what that feels like?
0: You're going to tell us, man.
1: I'm going to know what that feels like.
0: Dig.
1: I cannot wait. I'm so stoked to go. I'm really looking forward to it. And the planning is starting, and so I'm like, I'm in it. I'm astral planning, you know what I'm saying? I'm already there.
0: I've got people who've done that, and it's like they saw God or something, you know. It's like, really, do we have to go on about this again? You know, it's like, yeah, it's a good story. It's a pretty cool thing. I mean, doing it, being at a 98%er, you know, I can't roll with the hundreds, but it's pretty, you know, I mean, you can see why people like go like, hey, you know, it's the end of the world or whatever.
1: Absolutely.
0: They
1: do. You know? Absolutely. Yeah. I can't wait. And also, you know, it's only be like dark for like 4 hours too, so there's that too. So it's all going to be weird. And I'm going to be like, I'm going to be nine hours off my, you know, my regular bedtime of 3 a.m. And so I don't know what it's going to feel like. I'm going to feel like I'm floating. I'm detached from this earth.
0: All right. And you can get some of that like crazy whiskey that's made from like yak feces or something. I don't know.
1: Some of that crazy fermented shark. And they do like potato chips. Like you're sitting around watching TV. They get bags of frozen fish and just smear butter on it and eat it while they're watching TV. It's crazy, these people.
0: Yeah. Can't wait. Well, you know, you take what you get when you're you live on.
1: They got a lot of fish out there. That's a fact.
0: Right on. I mean, I wanted to get talk to you about. I kind of did. I don't know.
1: The Lindsey
0: Graham thing. It was just like, I don't want to. I don't. It's hard. I don't want to. I never like pile on, or I don't like to. I mean, probably maybe I've had a couple. Those are regretful moments in my life. Maybe there may have been some piling on. Not literally, but.
1: Yeah. I would do it differently now. I definitely would bite my tongue.
0: But it's like there's a couple of things that I heard that would kind of, you know, it's like, yeah, he got his like dying wish, you know, and it was just like, yeah, it was like, and I was thinking of all the things that you'd drop dead over. So now you've got that going for you, you know. There's all those things that were whatever those were that he was, you know. Over my dead body kind of thing, then we've got hope.
1: I hope he had an opportunity to have dried fish with butter smeared on it.
0: I'm not sure. One more thing, because you're into this a little bit, you're on the periphery of this thing. A lot of data centers going up, been up. Yeah. Let's say they're all out there. And they're
1: data centers.
0: They're putting them up like kind of willy nilly and really just kind of muscling in on
1: environmentally very bad.
0: Yeah, and they're going into where, of course, the path of least resistance, which is needy communities and black, brown.
1: This is a category of conversation called environmental justice.
0: Yeah. It's a rough thing. So there's all that, and I'm just like, okay, all right. So they're building. What is the end game on this? You know, they're building these things. So they're essentially, in my like primitive brain, I'm thinking like they're just creating big computers in whatever this building is. It's just a huge computer. So
1: it's fair.
0: Ultimately, I think what they want is us just to get a cable that links onto that great computer, and not really letting us do the real computing. That it's just like, why do you have all this in your house? We've got this like data center that we can just like boop boop and everything's there, whatever you want, the latest, the greatest, updated daily, you know.
1: Dude, read Vulcan's Hammer by Philip K. Dick.
0: And
1: the Three Sigma of Palmer Eldritch by Philip K. Dick. Between those two, you'll get it all figured out.
0: So other people have been thinking about this.
1: They're like short, and they're pulpy science fiction, and they're filled with ideas, and they're excellent.
0: All right, I'll look into that. I got to sort this reality thing out for a minute, though. But What do you got for us today?
1: It's some Icelandic. It's a Sigur Rós.
0: So this is about your potential, or your going up to Iceland and seeing the thing, the eclipse. This is related to that.
1: It is. It's just like it's the vibe of Iceland, I think.
0: Damn.
1: We'll
0: you know
1: see,
0: what?
1: I guess.
0: I swear to God, I had in my hands tonight. Because my partner, you know her, she went to Iceland and she brought me back a record. I had that fucking record in my hand today that I was going to bring in. I'm like, nah. And it was like an impronounceable name, but it was very, it was kind of like, you know, Bjorky and.
1: Was it dark blue?
0: There was no English at all on this. The color of the record?
1: Yes.
0: It was kind of a red, solarized kind of thing. Remember. It was red and like a negative imagery. Anything imagery was like reversed.
1: Interesting.
0: Yeah.
1: Can't say I know what that is, but
0: I'm a little disappointed because they were
1: culture right there.
0: Yeah, so I've got nothing but good things to say about Iceland, and you're going there to see cool things, and you're going to see like a lava and ice.
1: I'm going to see lava. I'm going to eat reindeer probably too, or puffin. You can eat puffin.
0: Yeah, yeah. I think there's a place where you can just like beat them on the head. You go in there and they give you. Yeah. All right. It's like
1: nothing like fresh puffin. Let me tell you.
0: Oh man, no, and the tenderized brain. Yeah.
1: Puffin sashimi. Oh yeah, that's the business right there.
0: Yeah, the puffins. Maybe there's a penguin or something there. That
1: was this a puffin? Oops, it was accidentally a penguin. My bad.
0: Sorry. I'm American.
1: All right, then. I'm out. I gotta go make some food.
0: All right, say hey to everyone. Thank you. Thank you so much. It was like a thing where I'm like, gosh, I hope your G calls in. I really feel like I'm kind of leaning on a post right now, but thank you. Now I'm on my both feet and I'm floating.
1: Let's go.
0: Thanks for that. All right.
1: I love it.
0: Later.
1: Take care.
0: All right, there goes Yuri G. I'm cutting him off. It's cool, you know. He's got he knows the score. I'm inserting the dongle because, of course, in my proactive endeavors, I put the dongle in there. And then I got to go kind of where the Yuri G is. And this is Star Alpha. Okay, I'm touching it, and we're going to the thing. Let's see, we're going to turn that up. Agatis. All right, we're in, man.

Yeah, that's the Drifters, man, on Broadway. And this is Bughouse Square, Radio Valencia. That's right. Hey, thanks for hanging in. That was a great set. Maybe I should say a few things about it. I'm so sorry. Sometimes things just get away with me. We had some John Coltrane there from the Giant Steps record. I think we talked about that one. The Birthday Party. Yeah, Nick Cave, we did Jennifer's Veil. That's a real toe tapper. Iggy Pop from this great record that I got on board. What an awesome sound. What a great sounding band. That was just awesome. John Lennon, Yoko Ono, the first record we did, Working Class Hero. Someday I'm going to bring in, I think I got a recording that my sister did. I might be able to access that with my phone, of Working Class Hero. I think I played it here. One of my first recordings when I was like, you know, 8 or 9, I did, I ran the cassette machine in the stairwell for reverb, you know. We had David Bowie in there from the Lodger record, Fantastic Voyage, Cameo, Word Up. Yeah, the single. Pagoza El Carnaval. Cumbia, Soledeña. This is like old school shit, cumbia. Like, just, you know, these are like handcrafted instruments. Yeah. Pretty good. Bob Dylan from The Times They Are Changing. Only a Pawn in Their Game. That's a solid song. And then I was looking at it and I'm like, wow, side one, cut one. What does that mean? They were still like making some bucks off of Bobby. The Doors, of course they were. It's where we live. The Doors from the Waiting for the Sun record. We did 5 to 1, Baby. Bob Marley we had in there from the Legends record. I got Stand Up for Your Rights with Peter Tosh. T-Rex we had in there as well. Doing Mambo Sun. That was a great tune. Remember that way back then? There's a segment we do here. It's called Rise from the Basement, because it's no lie. In the basement, we're miles apart. No surprise, going to rise from the basement. And what it is, it's home record. It's any style, any genre. They just have to be, the songs just have to be recorded where you live and stuff. This is like home record. It's kind of self-explanatory. This is K-Jizzle. Man, this dude's been sending me shit for over 10 years, right? This song's called Viral. If you dig it, let's see, I'm touching this. May take a minute. Here we go. K-Jizzle, Viral.

somewhat poured in the mold. Hold my hand, we'll pick my plantation of daisies for a bouquet of soul. Right at the cut of a rim, take it as filled to the rim as in brim. Squeeze your stoop like Betty Boop, then make camel alphabet soup and spell plug ones within. Forward marching to say when transistors will play, coming to bed is the move. Dolby sound will be thin top crown when I put the needle into your

Yeah, this has been Bug House Square. Thanks for doing what you got to do to do. We had some Little Richard in there from his spectacular record. Probably a first collection of his singles. Here's Little Richard. We had Paul McCartney Band on the Run, Wings doing Hell on Wheels, Hell on Wheels. The Brothers Johnson from Right on Time. Q, that one was. We had De La Soul doing Transmitting Live from Mars.

from the 3 Feet High and Rising. That's going to wrap us up. This is Frank, Inca Rhodes. You should listen to this. You really should. Till next week, be as decent as you can and help someone who struggles with that sort of thing. Help them. Good. That white can't do nothing.

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1: Ladies and gentlemen, welcome to the show. My name is John Hell. 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And on Tuesday nights, I like to share with you music from my vast bootleg catalog. I have, and this is no hyperbole, this is no exaggeration, thousands of bootlegs from hundreds of artists spanning dozens of genres. It's really, it's an embarrassment of audio riches. I've been collecting live bootlegs since I was a young teenager in the 1980s. First with vinyl, then cassette. Lots of cassettes. Oh my gosh, so many cassettes. And then CDs, and a ridiculous amount of CDs. And then FLAC compression made its introduction online in the late O's, and ever since then I've been filling up terabytes of shows. A day can't go by that I'm not on one of my sources and saying, and these are not MP3s, these are FLAC, which means it's no compression, right? Lossless compression. It's high quality, it's good stuff, it's real tasty treats. And I'm just a junkie for it, and I have so much. I have more than I'll ever listen to on my own, and so I figure, why not share it with all of you? And it's been fun, right? And I'll be honest, I don't get to it every week. I know, I'm really sorry. I apologize. I get a lot of notes from people going, dude, John, come on, man. Like, we got some good stuff, but we need more. I've done over 100 shows in this slot, but I haven't put up a new one in a number of months. And depending on when you hear this, this is going to be for broadcast on April 14th, 2026, initially. So if you're hearing it now for the first time, congratulations. It's going to be a really good show. I've got two full shows and a little bit of a filler at the end. I am so freaking stoked for this. We're going to start off with one of my favorite bands from the Isle of Wight in England. We're talking about Wet Leg. They are so freaking dynamite. I am a massive fan of them. I got to see them on my birthday last September 30th at the Fox Theater in Oakland. They put on such a great show. They're fun to watch, fun to listen to. Their songs get just stuck in your brain. Serious earworms. This is live on June 14th, 2025 at the Primavera Sound Festival in Porto, Portugal. Originally, it was an RTP2 TV broadcast. And Portugal television broadcast. So it actually started off as a video format that I was able to get you the audio for. It's a great show. I freaking love them. It's a little over, it's about an hour show. And then we're going to jump to a show that took place just about 7 weeks. No, I should say 10 weeks later at the Reading Festival in the UK from the main stage on Sunday, August 24th, 2025. Amel and the Sniffers, another great band I've had a chance to see a few times, and actually the most recent was at the Fox Theater. I took my darling daughter, Little Lawson Hell, with me, and she made Daddy proud, man. She crowd surfed that show. It was pretty awesome. We had a really good time. If you follow me on Instagram, which I'm actually back on after having been off of it for over a year, but if you follow me, I posted some pictures from that show. You can follow me on Instagram at John Hill. Anyway, those are your two shows that you're going to get tonight. Both are that one also, by the way, is a video, originally a video quality from the BBC website, and I got you the audio for that one. Both are really high quality. I think you're going to enjoy the hell out of those. Then we're going to finish up the night here with some Minutemen as a filler, and it's not the entire show, but it's from the Blue Note in Boulder, Colorado, July 9th, 1984. This is because D. Boone has been gone 40 years, man. 40 years. The great D. Boone has been gone. I think his birthday also just passed a little while ago. And I'm going to get you the end of this show. It's the last few songs and then leading into the encore is such a remarkably fine one. It's a soundboard. And, you know, being a collector for years and years, I was always about soundboard. I want the soundboard and the soundboard. And the soundboards can be good. Sometimes they're really dry. And for a long time, I didn't know what that meant. But when you listen to a soundboard and there's just like nothing there, except for the music. There's no sound from the crowd. There's no warm sound. It's what we call a dry sound. And I found as I've gotten older and I've been collecting more, I really look for high quality audience recordings. The nice thing about the Amel set and the Wet Legs set is that you will also get a bit of the audience sound as well. A lot of tapers out there kind of go for are mixing a thing at soundboard. They also mix a matrix, which includes an audience recording in there as well. I'm thinking of people like Dusborn, who does a lot of Grateful Dead matrixes, or some really great ones. Hunter Siemens as well, do some really, really great matrixes where they take a soundboard and an audience and then they blend them together. Then you get a lot more of a warm sound. A lot of bands are doing official releases now like that, where you definitely get the audience in there too. All right, you've got some great music coming up. Wet Leg first, and then Amel and the Sniffers with a little bit of filler from the Minutemen. I hope you enjoy this. I had a lot of fun putting it together. I promise to get some more bootlegs up there for you on Tuesday nights, 8 to 10. And tune into my regular Monday night show, Hell's Kitchen Radio with John Hill, Mondays, 8 to 10 Pacific on Radio Valencia. The transmissions from the Mission is just where it's at. Totally stoked. Really enjoying it. You're going to get some intro here as Wet Leg walks onto the stage. Enjoy the hell out of this. Right here, one of the only, Radio Valencia. I promise it's coming right about now.

How you doing?

So we have a new album out in like just a few weeks. So it's fun to play like some new songs to you guys. Thank you so much for listening.

So how are you doing? It's so nice to be here. It's so cool here. We've never been here before. It's just so cool. We saw Kim Deal earlier. So good, so good, so cool.

0: Obrigado!
1: Is it up a new one?

0: actually quite a lot of Angelicas.
1: Bunch of liars, that's what you are.

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0: Thank you very much, Reading.
1: What up, cunts? How y'all doing? Nice one.
2: Yeah.

0: Put your sunscreen on. I fucking wish I did.
1: Hey, I want to take a second just to talk about politics because it's important, especially right now. We're at the cross section of doom between fucking climate change and fucking AI. And I want to just give my big heart to all of the trans people in this country. I want to say fuck JK Rowling. And I want to say my heart's with the people in Palestine. And it takes nothing to think about that kind of thing and talk about that kind of thing. And any kind of action is some kind of action. And what else could I say? I guess fuck Trump. And that's it. And I'll leave it at that. Yeah.

0: Bloody legend.
1: Y'all like jazz? Gus?
2: Yo.
0: Sniff them if you got them.
2: I love the one scream for that. Someone's like, yeah, I definitely got a bag.

0: Cheese cuts.
1: Have a good one.
2: Cheese cuts. Have a good one. Love yous.
3: This monitor's arrival.

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1: Now here's the disco song.

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0: Thanks a lot. You guys are great.
1: Thank you.

Why Biafra went to San Francisco, I'll never know.

0: Antichrist because they want something to fight against so that people will turn to the church to rescue the church. It which is like, bam! Oh my God, it's the cult's coming from inside the house.
1: It's amazing.
0: I loved it. And so at the end where this young woman is, they're trying to like get her to give birth to the Antichrist, and she's surrounded by nuns and priests, and they're all evil. And you're like, and then that super nice nun, that like the Spanish sexy nun that she went partying with, she was evil too. Mm-hmm. Oh my God.
1: Because they knew there would be no, people are leaving the religion.
0: Goosebumps.
1: Yeah.
0: Goosebumps.
1: So the way to get people to believe in religion, which
0: bring
1: is
0: about
1: true,
0: the, to show them that it's true. Yeah.
1: Show them that something's negative or scary.
0: But then, turns out it's man.
1: You got to believe in something so that it made perfect sense to them. Like, if you have this this child. And I thought it was interesting, too, that she doesn't want to believe that, obviously. Like, wait, this is not what I signed up for in any way. And the main guy that had been protecting her is like, God's been talking to you. He's been with you this whole time because you're special. Do you hear him? And she's like, no, I don't, actually. I don't hear him. I only hear myself. That's what saves her, which I like that in a religious / political theme. I don't necessarily need to believe in anything supernatural or anything else that's not proven. I need to listen to myself. That can save myself. So I like that she's going to save herself by listening to her true voice, which she should have been listening to the whole time. I thought it was interesting there were twins and that there's a girl that she saves, again with the spoiler, because the girl would be killed, right? Like she's again,
0: she was left behind in the fire to be killed.
1: Theme of all three movies, again, there's pregnancy,
0: final girls,
1: pregnancy, children, a final girl left behind, or a girl that's expendable that ends up being strong. Now you would think there's no prequel to this prequel, but we know it ends and she's protecting the little girl. So what are they going to become? Because, no offense, the girl is still born unnaturally. So what is that girl? They said she's going to be important.
2: My assumption is that she's like the opposite of the Antichrist. She's like the Antichrist killer.
1: Are we writing
0: like the Val Helsing of Antichrist?
1: We're writing the prequel to the prequel.
2: That's my
0: yum yum yum. That's delicious.
2: That I think if I had to predict, she will be like kind of the main character of the next one.
0: So they're going to have to do like a parallel universe. Yes. Like is that what the next movie is going to be?
2: Cinematic universe.
0: Yes.
1: Hey.
0: Sorry, that's really exciting.
1: What does the girl do? She has to save the world from the cat.
0: That's true.
2: She's the one who can kill him.
1: She has to save us from.
0: Ultimately, like I really liked the movie, and I wanted to say that I was really impressed with that actress. I hadn't seen her before.
1: She did great.
0: But they moved her through the story, like through naivete, through horror, through strength and growing, and then that scene where she's giving birth, which is like she's giving birth next to a car wreck, and being watched by a bunch of dudes, and it's so like she did such a good job. Like it was such a like a really powerful scene where like oh my God I thought it was incredible. I thought she was a really great actress.
2: That just reminded me, I almost forgot, that scene where she's kind of doing the possession thing out when she's outside of the car and she's kind of doing...
0: That's what it is, not birth, because she gives birth on the slab, not...
1: Right, because she's at the church once she...
0: That's right, that's right. But when it starts, when she breaks, when water breaks
1: everyone
0: and...
1: Everyone dies, she gets in that car crash. She didn't realize she was pregnant. I mean, she just realized she was pregnant, and all of a sudden it's like really pregnant quickly.
0: Oh yeah, that was crazy.
1: That would have been really scary.
2: But that reminded me so much of the movie Possession.
0: Yes, I love that movie from 1981.
2: Has that whole thing with the...
0: In the subway corridor,
2: Where I feel like that has to be a direct
0: reference
2: to that.
0: I think so, too. Because it was very similar to that. And, like, that scene in Possession was supposedly something that was really traumatic for the actress. Adrian something, I forget her name. But it was, again, very similar because it's so physically exhausting to just be screaming and trauma So that's what I was saying. Like, I was really impressed because that's also, like... That's an actor putting their body, their physical well-being
1: through,
0: you know, through
1: it. To be realistic.
0: To be realistic,
1: And again, with all three movies, though, we did say we do like the actors and we did believe them to be true.
2: Yeah.
1: So this production value, though, like if we're kind of bringing it like that, good production, good scenes. I like the segues.
0: I want to go to Italy.
1: You want to go to Italy. It's beautiful. And
0: it's beautiful.
1: Dark and things are on fire. The flame scene.
0: You'll get an evil baby out of it.
1: I loved all the flames when they had that whole burning down scene. I mean, they spent a long time on having us just look at that curtain through the flames.
0: Mm-hmm. On the side of my face.
1: So that's where the jackal comes in. And I did just look it up that the jackal in the Bible can represent a demon and something negative, but it was like a dog or a wolf. So there is a theme with that.
2: Mm-hmm.
1: The jackal.
0: All right. The Misfit song. All right. All right.
1: Theme for a jackal.
2: So I guess rating time.
0: I'm going to get... I'll start off with the easy grader, which is me.
2: Yeah.
0: I would say... That's tough. I don't know whether to give it 4 or 5, just because I really enjoyed the movie. I think I will watch it again. I did mention that there were parts in it where they weren't building anything. They were just showing you how beautiful Italy is, which, incidentally, I didn't hate. I liked it, too. Mm-hmm. But then I was like, hey, aren't I watching a horror movie?
2: Mm-hmm.
0: So, yeah, fuck it. I will be taking a skull. 4 skulls.
2: 4.
1: Yeah,
0: but it's great. I would recommend it. It was nice.
1: I agree with you, Dara, because as much as I really, really liked it, and I did like the end, and I said something to myself about, like, oh, right, that's where they get to the hospital now. They show us that scene, and that we're going to name him Damien, and like, I love it.
0: Ooh.
1: So just as you never really fully got that backstory before when you watched the original Omen, but I still think the Omen, 76 Omen's better, and so that would give me a 5 stars, and I can watch it over and over, and even though it's old, and there's some, you know... Like, you can see it's dated. It doesn't feel dated. You know what I mean? It feels creepy and weird all throughout the whole thing. But with this one, there was a couple of slow lags that wasn't quite as good. Maybe it went a little too long than it could have. And so, as we mentioned earlier, that time, like, is it a little bit too long? And you're a little bit kind of, you know, you got to keep us really interested. And so, as much as it had the high production value, you know, value and good acting, and I like the backstory, I think it's really cool. I don't know if I'd quite give it the full 5, but I definitely think it was a 4 skull.
2: Cool. Yeah.
0: How about the hardest grader over here?
2: Mm-hmm. Yeah, I thought it looked great, and it had great effects and horror scenes. And I didn't mind the slow pace, but I felt like the story was sort of convoluted and too complicated. Like, they were trying too much to do, like, a conspiracy, like, twisty-turny story where it was sort of like... it became sort of annoying to follow the story a little bit at times.
1: Convoluted is a good word.
2: So I would have to give it like a 3 out of 5, too, because it's good, but it is flawed for sure.
1: And you do wonder, would you recommend it? Because I would recommend it if anyone liked
2: it. I would
1: the
2: recommend
1: only.
2: It. Yeah.
1: I'd want you to see that.
0: Some very good kills. We didn't spoil it too much in our review. Like, there's some really fun kills.
2: Yeah.
0: That sounds a creepy way to say it, but I meant it.
2: So you did 4, 4, and I was 3.
0: Uh-huh. So it's like a 4.
2: Yeah,
0: that's 3 a 4.
2: 3.5, 4. It is. It's upper level.
0: It's a 3.8.
2: We're going to round it up to 4. It's not a 5 out of 5,
1: right,
2: but it's definitely upper.
0: But I will say, like, one thing that I mentioned is that there's so much crap out there that you start watching horror movies and you're like, this sucks, and you stop watching it. This isn't going to be that. You're going to finish it, you're going to enjoy it, and you're going to be happy that you found something worth watching. It's worth watching, so take that.
2: Cool. Yeah. I agree.
0: All right. So we've come to the end of our episode. We kind of stepped a little bit on Cheap Hooch's time slot by a couple of minutes there. We'll be going into Cheap Hooch shortly, but this is our soft opening, our soft launch of our new horror review show, which still doesn't have a name. But
1: thanks
0: we'll
1: for listening.
0: Thank you for listening.
1: We'll have some tentative names to vote on, I think.
0: Yeah. We got some in the pipeline right now, but you know, we're trying to shop them around a little bit. Yeah. All right. Well, you've been listening to us here on RadioValencia.fm. We're going to put on some music, and then we're going to go into Cheap Hooch. And thank you so much for hanging out with us.

0: Is that, that's too loud. That's a little too loud. You're listening to Cheap Hooch here on Radio Valencia.
1: Is it too loud?
0: I guess not. It's just loud enough. You are listening to Cheap Hooch here on Radio Valencia.fm, and thank you so much for that. I see we currently have 8 listeners. Thank you. Thank you. Thank you. Thank you. All right. Well, why don't we get started today? We had a show last week, but I wasn't here for that, so not my show. I know that Lipo and Island were here hanging out, playing some great tunes. Actually, everybody here was over in Redwood City having some summertime fun in a pool. How did everybody do? Did everybody get really exhausted and fall asleep for 2 days like I did?
2: Yes.
3: I don't know about 2 days, but I certainly went to bed pretty early that night. But no, I felt pretty good. It was nice.
0: I felt like I got beat the fuck up.
3: Oh, I was just certainly like sore afterwards. Definitely.
0: I think I swam for like 5 minutes, and that was my whole cardio for the week.
4: Being out in the sun, definitely.
3: It does it to you.
0: Yeah. You got allergies?
4: Yeah.
0: Okay, yeah.
4: I was doing okay on the allergies, and then when I was outside out there in the grass for a few hours, I came
0: home. There was grass?
4: Yeah, all kinds of grass.
0: Oh, that's right. There's that golf course. But it was like out there, not like in our face.
4: Yeah.
0: But sorry, I don't know why I said that.
4: Sun, pool.
3: Yeah,
2: I got a bitch and tan. It was great.
0: You got a bitch and tan. Oh my gosh, I have a great picture of you. I need to send it to you. That's you're the only person. No, no, you and Joe were the only people that made it onto the blow up bed. On the what's it called, the floaty?
2: Yes,
0: and that was a lot of fun. You guys look like very relaxed and fun. I'm very afraid of the water because I'm a very bad swimmer. In fact, I wouldn't say I'm a swimmer at all. And every time I go into a pool, it feels like I'm taking my life in my hands.
2: Anytime you're in a pool, you're a swimmer, right? Or you're a flirter.
0: What do you call it? Flagelling?
2: You're flagelling?
0: No, I'm a flageller. we were hanging out on the deeper end, and I had to walk over to the stairs, the shallow end, to get in, and that's where all the families were. So, like, I remember I was walking towards there because my plan was to walk into the pool and then walk into the deep end and like float my way when I wasn't able to like stand up right. And as I'm approaching all these moms, because it's a family pool, sure. all these moms are like staring me down. They're like, hi,
2: where's your child?
0: I was like, I don't have one. And I was like, I'm a bad swimmer, I gotta walk in. And they're like, oh that's fine. That immediately softened them up.
2: Did you have to give them that explanation? They do not.
0: It's real, though. And, like, I gave them the explanation. So, as I was approaching, there was this one woman in particular, and she was kind of giving me the eye, like, why are you walking towards me?
3: We'll call her Karen for the rest of the story.
0: She was actually really nice. I wouldn't call her a Karen. Let's call her a Sylvie. I don't know. She's okay. She was cool. But, like, she did give me, like, why? You know, because it almost looked like I was there to talk to them some or engage with them, but I wasn't. But that's because her and her friends were with their little ones in the stairs that go into the pool, right? Because they're little. And as I'm approaching, they're like, can I help you? And that was a look on her face. That was a look on her face. And so then I explained, hey, I'm a really bad swimmer. I need to walk into the pool. And then she was like, no shame. And so she was actually very nice. But I think I slightly freaked her up. My favorite part of the day, though, was when you, D-Money, you're the water baby. You love.
3: Yes. Oh, yeah.
0: You love swimming around. And I noticed that they called Adult Swim, which it's freaking hilarious that that is an actual thing. I thought it was just a Comedy Central, like, late night thing. And so, yeah, Adult Swim, all the kids have to leave the pool for 15 minutes. So we got there really early. And they called Adult Swim when there were only two small kids in the pool and you.
3: Yeah.
0: You were, the three people in the pool were you and two small children under the age of, like, 5.
3: Get the fuck out.
0: Get the fuck out, children.
3: Get the fuck out. Yeah. This is my pool now, bitch.
0: And it's like an Olympic-sized pool, too. It's huge.
3: Oh, it was great. It's great.
2: Oh, I love it. You know, it's a great time for them to, like, scoop up the turds on the shallow pool. Also, hoping that they actually do pee in the toilet rather than in the pool.
0: And nobody pees in the toilet, Mel. Everybody pees in the pool.
4: What? Don't fool yourself.
0: Don't fool yourself.
3: It's real.
4: No, they're all peeing.
0: Everyone's peeing. I peeing. Is everybody peeing? No,
4: I remember using a public pool when I was a kid, and I did not pee in the pool. because that was that's pool etiquette. You don't pee in the pool. But then I was shocked to learn when I got older how everyone was basically like, I pee in the pool.
0: I don't pee in the pool currently, but I did do it as a kid. And I thought I was being real sneaky. And but now, like, I've gone overboard where not only do I not pee in the pool because it's gross, I also, like, shower before going. Wait, no, I didn't do it this last time. Never mind. I'll take it back. I didn't do that. Sorry. But ideally, you would, like, hose yourself down before going in the pool because, like, just lightly, like, hose it down because you're in a shared, like, water.
2: Isn't that the requirement?
0: You're in a shared stew. No, girl, it's only for you because you're very clean.
4: But they didn't have a shower there. Usually
0: they didn't. That's right. Yeah. Oh, that's on them then.
2: They did. They did in the corner. You had to go all the way out.
4: Oh, okay.
0: Melly found all the hygiene spots.
2: And then some dad and some kid was like, the kid's like, why is she taking a shower outside? They're like, because you really should be showering after you get out of the pool or into the pool so you don't have chlorine all over the place.
0: Yeah. For you, not for the pool, not for the vat of water you're sharing with strangers.
2: No, just so you can.
0: Not for the soup.
2: Yeah. Not for the soup. You're trying to minimize soup, really.
4: The peas.
0: Minimize the soup, yeah.
2: Oh, my gosh.
0: But it was so fun. Even when I was, like, you know, swimming for my life, it was fun because it's a big thing of water. How did you guys feel about the pool? So we were at the Redwood City Lodge. It is very, very family friendly, but families like to get drunk. So there was also a great bar.
2: Mm-hmm.
0: But did you feel, like, comfortable, welcomed, like it was a space meant for you?
2: Kinda. But there was a couple judging looks for some really waspy people. So. Oh. You know,
0: just remember the Elks Lodge is a blue collar.
2: I know, but there's
0: some people that don't want to admit that they're blue. They want to think they're white. Yeah,
2: they're a little special.
0: Yeah. They're a little extra special. They're like, this is a nice place. No, it's not. Elks Lodge is for everyone. It's blue collar.
2: You and your tattooed friends need to get out of here.
0: Yeah, some of our more tattooed friends felt a little discouraged to be there. I guess. Which is not nice. Which tells me we should go there even more.
2: That's right.
0: That's right.
2: Who's clubs? Who?
4: Definitely.
0: Who? All right. Any other input on that? Oh, don't worry about the brownouts.
3: I thought the pool was well maintained and the facility was pretty cool. And I felt like for the most part, people were nice.
0: Me too.
3: But there was a sliver of a percentage of certainly some feelings of like people looking at you like you were out of place.
0: Yeah.
3: Like who are these people?
0: I think that's more based on the fact that like we're clearly not like family people.
3: No, we were not there with small children.
0: No kids. So I think maybe that was part of it. And I feel like, because it's a very family-oriented space there.
3: Mm-hmm.
0: But, you know, that's, with the exception of a handful of lodges, that's kind of like how lodges are. But I really appreciate Elks Lodges. Of course, our home lodge is San Francisco, which is, everybody's a kid.
3: Yeah.
4: You know, it makes me realize, I'm not trying to say this like I'm so cool or something.
0: You're very cool, John.
2: No, we are.
4: Not that I think I'm cool, but you guys noticing that people were potentially a little unhappy about us being there, I didn't even notice because like at a certain point, had a couple of drinks, I just don't give a fuck anymore.
0: Fuck yeah.
4: And then I'm kind of just like not paying any attention to what they're doing. But on one hand, like I say, I'm not trying to say that like I'm cool. I think it's more that I sort of lose my
0: inhibitions or something,
4: or like my I just don't care.
0: You don't give a fuck. You lost your fucks.
4: And the thing is, as long as I know I'm not doing anything super
0: annoying, we're very nice people,
4: like outlandish, then it's like I don't care. And so I didn't realize, but it makes sense that some people there might be like, might be surprised by us because it is kind of a nicer suburbanish type of
0: area.
4: It
0: is a very suburban area. I mean, they have a golf course on the premises, which I thought would be cool to go like do a caddy shack on that. But then I was like, that's a lot of effort. And like some of these golfers look like they take things too seriously. I have so many golf balls to get rid of.
3: So many.
0: 36 to be exact.
3: Oh man. Hey, you know really? What? Mini golf.
0: Yeah, I bought them.
3: Mini golf in our future?
0: Them. Yeah. Well, could we just buy a golf club, something general, like a driver, like a basic driver, and then like
3: Goodwill.
0: Can we go like hit balls off a pier somewhere or something? Is that a thing we can do? Is that legal? Is it going to be bad for the fish?
3: So many questions and more.
0: If you know.
3: I think it might be bad for the environment. I think I think
2: we should find.
3: I think we should find a way to use them in a really complicated prank.
0: I was thinking about throwing them on the golf course so that golfers were confused about where their ball landed.
3: I could see burying them at the beach like a clutch of sea turtle eggs. Fuck somebody's day up.
2: Oh my God.
3: Thinking they discovered something amazing.
0: Make a small child's day. They're like, oh my God.
3: That could, yeah. Okay, that's a very positive way of looking at it.
2: My gosh. That's amazing. Funny, amazing.
3: I mean, you know, have some fun with disposing of these little guys.
0: Yeah. These guys are going to hatch into beautiful turtles.
3: You could also just like apply a set of googly eyes to each one and then just start leaving them randomly on shelves in different stores that you visit. Stack them in places in public spaces like parks and Starbucks.
0: We can glue them as an art installation and graffiti.
3: In dive bar bathrooms.
0: Yeah. Or in public. I don't know. But yeah, let's think about it. I have 36 balls and I don't know what to do with. And this is a first in my life, I have to say, I don't know what to do with balls. Because it's usually ignore them.
3: they have a phone in this radio station.
4: A phone?
3: I was going to say.
0: I don't think we have phones. I'm looking around for all the signs around the
2: What's that thing right there?
0: Oh, is it a phone?
2: It's a literal phone.
0: Pick it up. Does it have a dial tone? It probably doesn't. I am reading a brand new sign on the console that says no hot ashes. Apparently people are smoking weed over the motherboard here.
3: That's quite inconsiderate.
0: It's not a motherboard. It's a, I don't know. It's a board though.
3: It's a mixer.
0: It's a gigantic mixer.
3: That's poor form, folks.
0: Poor form.
2: Yeah.
0: Why don't you just drink over it like I do?
3: Why don't you just spill an entire Dr. Pepper all over it?
0: We've done it. Not us. Somebody
3: not
0: did
3: us.
0: In the past.
3: Someone else. Seriously, that is
0: I
3: not
0: have
3: even...
0: a gerb. If I did it, I'd fess up and pay for a new one.
3: This is a deep dive reference to the
0: That's
3: early
0: true.
3: Days of Radio Valencia.
0: Yeah. They cost about $1,500, so it's like making it rain on a radio station. All right. Well, we're about 20 minutes in. Like 10 minutes in. Like when we actually started. We still got John here. And John, you just want to be referred to as John on the air?
4: Okay. Sure.
0: You're like, yeah, you're not getting sassy with your name. I get it. But we started today our new horror movie review show, which I'm really excited about. So John and I were part of a you know horror movie review show back in the day called should we say it out? No, I shouldn't. It was a good one. It was Handle with Scare, put on by this great guy in Chicago Totally Drunk. Yeah. Very nice band. Over time, we were like, I don't want to do it anymore. So John and I stopped doing it. It's still going on, I think. He's still doing it, which is great. And he's a very good editor. He's a very good on-air personality. He's great. Mm-hmm. But we ended up moving on, and this was like almost a year ago, and then I was like, man, I love horror movies, and John's like, I love horror movies too, and we were just like, let's start it up again. So today was our soft launch, but we decided we want to do short little shows, so we recorded like 3 shows today. At this rate, you know, we only have to record like once a month.
4: Exactly. And then we'll put out a show every week.
0: Yeah, it'll be fun. So we're still trying to figure out names. Shall we ask the ladies here some suggestions? Do you ladies have some suggestions for a horror movie podcast? Name?
3: I'm going to have to ruminate on this for a little bit.
0: Should we say our current contenders, or are we afraid somebody's going to steal them?
4: I don't know. Maybe we shouldn't.
0: John's very secretive.
4: I mean, no one's listening, so... No, I'm just kidding.
0: Excuse me.
2: There are 7 people.
0: Eight people. Somebody brought a friend. 8 people are listening. The one that I suggested, which I think is too on the nose, but maybe a variation on it, would be cute. Fog City Horror. Or maybe Fog City Horrors. Foggy Town Horrors. That's too many syllables. Foggy Town Horror. Foggy. But
2: foggy
0: that sounds like
2: horrors?
0: Froggy. What?
2: I like foggy horrors.
0: Foggy horrors. Ooh. Foggy horrors. Fog horror. Foggy horrors.
2: Fog
0: I feel
2: horrors,
0: like the, it's,
2: horrors?
0: The pronunciation of it is kind of difficult, and I'm wondering if that's going to play a role in our lives later. That's like, oh, I fucked it up because I made it too hard to say. Because fog already kind of difficult. Oh. You know what? Maybe we should throw on some music so people can take a break from my voice.
3: Oh, no.
0: So a couple of weeks ago, we had our buddies, Matt and Katie, visiting us from Philadelphia.
3: So nice
0: Matt and
3: to
0: Catherine.
3: See them.
0: So beautiful, Catherine. It was so awesome hanging out with them. I love them so much. If you're listening, guys, love you so, so much. We talked a little bit about, we talked a lot about music, and we were putting together a show. We only did a couple of artists. So today's show is starting off with those artists. And then as I was putting the show together today, after their suggestions, it immediately devolved into what I always play. And I thought I was being sassy. I thought I was being like different. And then as I was playing it back, I was like, oh, that's what I play all the time. New band names, same sound. But we're going to kick it off with some sounds from Philadelphia, a wonderful town. I can't wait to go back and visit. So let's go listen to some Toonskies from Philadelphia.
3: Nice.
0: Cheapooch.

0: 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You're listening to Cheap Hooch Radio on RadioValencia.fm, and thank you for that. All right. Oh, my goodness. All right, what did we listen to? Let me stretch.
1: Let me reach.
0: All right, here we go. I actually missed putting in the Kelly Stoltz song accidentally because I was enjoying my life. Huh. Oh, maybe I didn't. No, I definitely did. Okay. But it looks like the previous show from earlier this morning played some Kelly Stoltz. So that's very cool. We kicked it off with Trash Knife playing Mind Bendy. And then we went on to Zom doing The Spell of the Fairy. Control Top doing Type A Tough Shits with... Ooh, I misspelled that, but Hombre de la Cocaína. It was a very fun song. It said, I think the chorus was like, hell yeah, I want some, yeah.
2: It was really good. It was very cute.
0: It was cute, guys. After that, we listened to Kurt Vile doing Loading Zones, followed by Courtney Barnett with Avant Gardner. After that, a duet with Courtney Barnett and Kurt Vile doing Over Everything. And then finally, we listen to the awesome Pulp doing Pencil Skirt. I love that song so much. I can't wait. I bought really expensive tickets to go see Pulp in September.
2: Nice.
0: I think it's like September 16th. It's like a Monday. Like, why the fuck would you do that to me?
2: Because they can. Because they knew you'd go no matter what.
0: I mean, I don't want to say how much they were because I feel embarrassed talking about. I don't want to talk about my money. But they were so pricey. And then I did find out that Island is going. I'm sure she's taking Maldor with her as well.
2: Nice.
0: And then Buddy Dusty's going, and he's taking the lovely Marissa as well. And I don't think we're sitting together. So we're going to have to figure some shit out. But I want to say it's the Warfield. I think it's the Warfield.
2: Nice.
0: I hope it's the Warfield because that's a good venue for them. I mean, it's not as good as, say, the Chapel. But then I'd have to, like, murder people to get to the front.
1: We don't want to do that.
0: I would.
1: Not on a Monday night.
0: That's a Friday night shenanigans for sure. So you can clean up over the weekend. But yeah, all right, so that's what we listened to. So this was the Philadelphia contingent ending with Pulp, of course. And I ended it with Pulp because we're going to that show and because I really liked the vibe and I felt like, hey, Pulp has a similar sexy vibe or mellow vibe, although much more erotic for sure because it's Pulp and it's sensual.
1: Sensual.
0: I love that song so much. All right, well, did I mention I've been drinking? And I'll just note again that Buddy John is here in the studio with us, so is Melly Mel, and of course
2: hey.
0: D-Money. Hello, everybody.
3: Hello.
0: Thank you so much for hanging out. It's so much fun.
2: Yeah.
0: We got some sassiness to get through. Are we ready to roll, or should I take the spotlight some more?
2: No, I think we could get started.
0: Oh, shit. All right. Well, today, is this from the List Bay Area?
2: It is.
0: Oh.
2: It's the List Bay Area. Steve Kwepke's invaluable resource to all who enjoy live music.
3: If you couldn't get a printout from his backpack, this
2: what?
3: Is the next best thing.
0: Yeah. He used to hand out printouts from his backpack? Oh my God.
3: Yeah, he would just be at shows and he would have a backpack full
0: John.
3: Of printouts of the List and hand them out.
2: He was
3: to
2: a John yeah. Cookie Wolf-esque character. Oh,
3: I don't know him personally, but I've definitely gotten lists from him personally.
0: That's so
3: past.
0: Cool. Our buddy Dusty did send us a picture of him, so I finally have an image to go with the story, the legend. And it just, he seems like such a sweet man, just enjoying life, enjoying music. It's very cool. Like, he's very cool. If someday I get to meet him, oh my God, and shake his hand and say, hey, I've piggybacked off of your content so many times.
1: So many times.
0: I made a unprofitable, career off of it.
2: Oh my gosh. I have to say I've been utilizing the List for the entirety of my adult life.
0: My entirety of my San Francisco existence.
2: It's definitely something that, I don't know. I don't know what I'd do if it ever went away.
0: Yeah. Steve, don't go.
2: You must never stop. All right. Let's jump into
3: Monday.
2: A couple of shows tomorrow.
3: Oh.
2: Monday the 22nd. Excuse me. I've got a listing for Stay Gold Deli over in Oakland. I did not pull up the full address, but
0: you
2: may Google
0: Stay Gold.
2: Stay Gold Deli in Oakland is hosting a show with Deterioration, Iron Front, Murked, and Mormoan Mincers. It's all ages. It's,
0: bring your babies.
2: There's a pit warning. No
0: bring
2: shit.
0: Your baby to the pit.
2: $10 starts at 7 p.m.
0: Oh, my goodness.
2: Kilowatt's got Holy Wave with Sarah Beth Nelson and Night Shuttle. It's 21 and over. It's $18.03. And it's 8 p.m.
1: And 3 cents.
0: Don't forget
2: your
0: change.
2: 3 cents. Don't forget your change. And lastly, for Monday night, out at the Little Hill Lounge, which I had to look up, it is in El Cerrito. There is a free show at 8 p.m.
0: Oh.
2: And I liked the band's names. Mutt, Fee Fa Fum, and Thunder Boys.
0: See, money. I wouldn't call it a free show if you got to get your ass to El Cerrito.
2: You have to go all the way to El Cerrito.
0: That's going
2: to
0: cost you some money, but at least $10 in BART.
2: It might be worth it to go.
0: That's true.
2: You know? Who knows?
0: I mean, how friendly are the folks of El Cerrito? Can you stay at somebody's house so you can go see a show on a Tuesday? Monday?
2: I had a friend that lived in El Cerrito, but now they live in Berkeley, so...
1: Would you call them El Ceridians?
2: I don't know.
1: Do you know an El Ceridian?
0: They're mostly blue.
1: I don't know any of those.
0: Does anybody want to take Tuesday? Tuesday, anybody? You don't got it? Okay, I got you. You do Tuesday. All right,
1: what do we got here? We got Pedro the Lion over at, and Danielle Dirac over the chapel.
0: Chapel. That's a good one.
1: $40. Good times. 8 o'clock. Doors are at 7. What do we got here at the Stork Club? Demon Face. I don't even know what that is. Cleck Canes.
0: Oh.
1: Dumb Dog. Vore and Matt Walker, and that's 21 and Uber, $12 at 8 o'clock. And then we have a brick and mortar. I haven't been there in a hot minute, but they got Cuvo, BMO, Family Obligation, and The Strange Ones. And that is $20, 8 o'clock.
0: All right. I gave my phone away.
3: Oh, Wednesdays?
0: Yar.
3: So... Wednesday the 24th at Gilman Street.
0: Oh, fuck yes.
3: Which you should go and listen to the Mr. T Experience song at Gilman Street.
0: Oh, that's nice.
3: So that you can learn about Gilman Street. Corrupt Vision is playing, and Big Brother, Legal Disaster, and Snally Gaster are at Gilman. I don't know if there's still five bands for $5. Does that still apply to Gilman? That used to be there.
0: Oh, wow. Five bands for $5. That's a deal and a steal.
3: Yeah. I'm not sure if that's the price. Don't quote me on that.
0: Oh, all right. I see.
3: And then Knockout, the local Knockout, Hazy Portraits, and Marble, and Valley Heart, and Stanton are at the Knockout on this July 24th. Wednesday.
0: Okay.
3: Cool. Gilman Street doing weekday shows.
0: That's exciting.
1: Yeah.
0: When was the last time you guys went to the Gilman?
3: I haven't been there since the 90s.
0: Since the 90s?
2: Yeah.
0: I think I went, I feel like I might have gone with you ladies.
2: Early 2000s probably for
0: That's
2: me.
0: That's right. It's maybe a Mutilator show maybe?
2: Yeah, yeah. I think that might have been the last time I was there.
0: And that would have been mid 2000s. Or not mid, like 2000 and like 7 or 8. No, it would have been 2008 plus. Mm-hmm. But I've only been there once, and it was for that show. And it was incredible. But then it's like hanging out with you all, like, who grew up in the area. You guys have all these great stories about going to the Gilman and like
2: as teenagers.
0: Yep. This instance that we're talking about was like 15 years ago that we went. So I live vicariously through your memories.
1: It was the 90s.
2: All right. Who's going to take Thursday?
0: I'll take Thursday if you guys don't mind. Wait, Thursday's looking kind of long.
2: I
0: got this.
2: If it feels like
0: We were just talking about the Gilman. Over at the Gilman on Thursday, so the following night, we got the Abbey Normals. That's adorable.
2: Aww. Isn't that cute?
0: Yes. I actually can't remember what they sound like, but I know they've been a band for a good long while because we've seen them come through the list a bunch over the years. They're playing with Round Eye, Billy Bats, and the Made Men. Oh, that's a good name. And So Long Ed. That sounds like a very good show. Over at the Ivy Room. We've got Ageness Twin and Lady Starbeast. At Brick and Mortar here in San Francisco, we got Big Fun, Van Gozier, and Pork Belly. I always order the Pork Belly. That is an all-ages show.
2: Smart lady.
0: Thank you. $15.
3: Is that the Big Fun from Heather's?
0: I'm not sure. Heather's?
2: You know, I'm wondering.
0: I bet it is. Teenage. I mean, because why wouldn't it be?
3: Teenage suicide, don't do it.
0: Mm-hmm. And then there's a big show at the Eagle. Ooh, that looks fun. At the Eagle, it's a $10 show, 21 and over. Doors are at 7, show is at 8. Again, this is a Thursday, so oh my God, take Friday off. We got Angry Aztecs, pretty cool. Kane, The Deb, Dead River Rebels, Effort, because there's a DJ, Tank, DJ Tank. Oh, there's multiple
2: DJs. There's so many DJs.
0: Oh my God, there's so many DJs. We got DJ Tank, DJ Aaron V, DJ Adam H, DJ Alex R, DJ Nico S, and you're going to have to blow all of them. If you want to drink, anyway.
3: If you want to ask for a request.
2: I got a request.
0: No, Mel, you won't have to blow any of them.
2: They're like, get off.
0: Get off me. Get off me, Mom. All right. I'm also Mom. Over at Blue Lagoon. I don't know where Blue Lagoon is. Do you guys know? Blue Lagoon?
3: No, I don't recognize that one.
0: No?
2: I should have looked that one up.
0: No.
2: I usually insert a location. It's close.
0: Oh, don't worry about it. We'll look it up here in a minute.
3: Interesting.
0: So a place called Blue Lagoon, if you're 21 and over and you've got $13 and you're attractive, otherwise you'll need 17, at 7:30 p.m., you can go see Stalag. 13. I think they were on Doctor Who. Uh-huh. We've also got Curb Creeps, Vaccines. That's a name I remember. Yeah. Schlepp and Romper. Ooh, Romper. If you ever want to be fully naked in a dive bar bathroom, wear a romper.
1: I feel like so.
2: Oh, snap.
0: Yeah.
1: Yeah, that's
0: every fucking time. You look great.
2: You look great.
0: But you'll be fully naked in a dive bar bathroom when you go pee.
1: So many problemos.
0: I mean, I could have made it sexy, like if you want to go have sex, but no, it's usually when you want to go pee in a romper. You're like, oh no, I have to put this back on my body to touch the floor.
2: Gross.
0: John, these are girl problems. Okay.
3: Women problems.
2: Friday, July 26th. A lot of Friday I just chose based on the band names because they sounded fucking rad.
0: That's how I choose it.
2: A Revolution Cafe on Friday has Dirty Body on a Naked Bed.
0: Fuck yes!
2: They're performing with Butchered Hens,
0: what?
2: Nada, and Ape Shit Shenanigans. It's all ages.
0: They must be under 40.
2: It's all
0: they
2: ages.
0: Sound so exciting.
1: That does sound like an all
2: it's
1: ages show.
2: Bring your kids. $5. The doors are at 7. Show's at 8. At the Ivy Room, Stalag 13 is playing again, and now they're playing with Party Force, The Vaccine, and Fox. That sounds like a really mellow show.
0: That sounds like a very mature band name.
3: Is that spelled F-U-X?
2: F-U-X.
0: Of course it is.
2: 21 and over, that one is a little on the expensive side, $18 to $23.
0: My goodness.
2: Pit warning. The Golden Bowl has, listen to these names, Dingbat Super Minx. Insane Angel, Lawn Whacker,
0: yes,
2: and
0: I like
2: Plum
0: that.
2: Professional.
0: I love Plum Professional. That's cool.
2: Great names. 21 and over, $10. Wow. Bucks. That's a 7
0: the
2: o'clock
0: show. The hardest part of starting a band is getting along with your bandmates, and the second hardest part of starting a band is a band name.
2: The band name is key. It's really important. Books have been written about this.
0: Mm-hmm.
2: Now, this one is, from all I could tell, an actual house party. It's at 2125 13th Avenue, Oakland, all ages, $10. Holly Francis, Beefsteak.
0: We've seen them, yeah.
2: Boy in the Water and Bobby. It's a four
0: just
2: band
0: Bobby.
2: Show.
0: It might be your friend Bobby telling weird stories about when you were in, you know, like the 14th grade.
2: Something like that.
0: Yeah.
2: Bobby's
0: ninth grade when you were 14. Yeah. Bobby's going to be there. Ooh.
2: Bobby's going to be there. Watch out.
0: Should we go? Bobby's going to be there.
2: We should go.
0: I don't know. Bobby's going to be there.
1: I don't know. He knows too much.
0: He knows too much. He's seen me after Halloween.
2: Oh, my God. Speaking of a show where people who attend will look like they are confused and think it's Halloween, the Chapel is going to be hosting a Pink Floyd tribute performance of Pete Floyd. And Pete is going to be accompanied by the Mad Alchemy Liquid Light Show doing some sort of very psychedelic performance.
0: That sounds trying to pull back time for sure.
1: Bring your own drugs.
2: Bring your own mushrooms. All ages, $25 to $28.
3: Try to bring back that Laser Floyd experience.
0: Mm-hmm. Oh my God, I never saw that. I always wanted to.
2: If there's like giant helium balloons floating around the ceiling, I would be down for that. Phoenix Theater in Petaluma is hosting Moonsick, Friends Anonymous, Lost Cosmos, and 30-06, as in I'm getting sick. Six. Mm-hmm. All ages, $12. This show only runs until 10 p.m. Due to a noise ordinance, I'm guessing. Pit warning. Caravan Lounge, which is all the way down in the South Bay, right?
3: San Jose.
2: Yeah. I had to include it because these band names, though. It was fucking hilarious. And it's a free show that starts at 10 o'clock at night.
0: Oh, my goodness.
2: The bands are Mothers Against the Future and Gaslighting Narcissists.
1: Oh, my God. I love
0: we
1: it.
0: Know so many
2: this
0: of
2: sounds
0: those.
2: Like so an enough. Interesting show.
0: I'm really crazy about the next one. I want to go to the next one. Tell me about the next one.
2: I didn't even look
0: one.
2: Up where this place is.
0: I can look it up right now.
2: It's at a venue called Taqueria Mia.
0: My God. You talk about it, I will look it up.
2: All right, listen. Friday night, this one just sounds absolutely ridiculous. It's an all ages $5 show with a big ass pit warning. And listen to these band names. Aggravated Assault, Rat Fuck, Brain Tooth, and Grievous. Kind of like Grievous Injury, but spelled differently. Taqueria Mia has got to be somewhere in the Bay Area.
0: I don't want to jinx it, but it looks like they have a really legit menu too. I think that's like I think I'm looking at Menudo in this fucking picture.
2: Guess where it is?
0: Guess where the fuck it is? Fucking Santa Rosa.
2: Oh, that's far.
0: That's so far.
2: Ooh, you almost got me there, Taqueria Mia.
0: Ooh, so close. But like, I looked it up on Google Maps, and like, I found it. It's like a straight up Taqueria Mila and Santa Rosa. And you're like, how can you be sure it's the right one since it's so fucking vague? Because there's a little video of people like partying like late at night with the lights down, and I don't see a band, but I see people like raving it out. Or no, I see the pit that is warned about.
3: Yeah. So there is a pit. I was
2: wondering. This place sounds rad.
0: Hold on a second. That must be the place, right?
2: Yeah, yeah. All right.
0: You can get a burrito and some menudo while you listen to this.
2: Fucking A.
0: I mean, probably before you listen to this, because I think it happens in the taqueria. Just saying.
1: That's interesting.
0: You guys want to go to Santa Rosa on fucking Thursday? When was this anyway?
2: It's Friday night, y'all.
0: Oh, my God. We were off of work.
2: Think about it. Think about it, folks.
0: Think about it, everybody. Yeah. Think about it.
2: Anybody want to take Saturday?
0: Oh, here we go.
3: Oh, okay.
0: This fine gentleman will take Saturday.
3: Saturday. At the Stay Gold Deli, the Street Eaters and Warp.
0: Street Eaters.
3: I heard Stay Gold Deli is pretty cool. Yes.
0: You know, I looked it up. It is in Oakland. Like, I couldn't get a... It just brought it up in the map, and I could just see that it was basically close to the Lifeline, you know, close to the bar stations in downtown. So, it looks feasible. We should maybe go check it out and get a sandwich? Is that what we're talking about? Some salt and vinegar chips?
3: If it's deli.
2: Yeah, I hope I can get a deli sandwich. I better be able to get a Reuben.
0: Right? I mean, why call it deli if I can't get a fucking sandwich?
3: Yeah. And the headliner is Street Eaters. So, yeah. I mean,
0: All right.
3: Be able to get a sandwich and eat it on the street.
0: Yeah.
3: And then Eli's Mile High Club, the famous Eli's Mile High Club, World's Worst is headlining, and Cashier, Hookups, and Cruise. And this is, Saturday the 27th we're talking about here. And then, I guess Ben Folds with the SF Symphony.
0: Ben Folds 5?
2: Ben Folds 5, yeah.
0: Shit. Oh, wait, that not with the 5?
3: Not with
2: no,
3: the 5.
2: Just him. Just Ben. Ben Folds. Just Ben.
3: With the symphony.
0: Ben Folds on his band and goes solo.
2: Exactly.
3: It's Ben Folds 25.
0: Ben Folds a whole horn section.
3: At the Davies Symphony Hall. So if you want to see Ben rocking out with the symphony. And then, oh,
2: Thrill House.
3: The neighborhood, our next door spot here, Thrill House Records, is Velveteen, mm-hmm. Doc and the Parasites, Emodiax, Exposure Therapy, Elephant Waco are playing at Thrill House. And I always like to say that Thrill House has actual underground shows because their shows are literally subterranean.
0: I have never been to a Thrill House underground show. I would really like to go to one just before I die.
3: Mm-hmm.
0: I'd like to go to one, please. I don't care if it's good. No, I want it to be good.
2: You want it to be,
0: I want it to be good, yeah.
3: And then at the El Rio, you have the classic El Rio. These are all neighborhood spots for us. The Dad Bod, or Dad Bod, is playing. Yes. And Orua are playing.
0: Mm-hmm.
3: And then at the Knockout, also a local spot, we have Flower Chords, Pinoles. I'm pronouncing it Pinoles.
2: Yeah, I figured like Pinole, the city.
0: Yeah, the city. Yeah, they're not here to correct us.
1: Pinoleans.
3: And the Living Daylights are also playing at the Knockout. And
0: very cool.
3: Be sure to tip your bartender at the Knockout.
0: Yeah, especially if it's Tracy. Give her a big old hug, right, and you give her your house.
1: Oh, it's an early show too. I love it.
0: Yeah, because she deserves it. So that was Saturday, right? Yeah.
1: Yep.
3: Yep.
0: Melly, did you want to do Sunday?
1: Yeah, sure. Sunday over at the Gilman. What do we got? We got Deathlands, Strawberry Fuzz, Grave Secrets, Chico, and Badville.
2: Nice.
1: All right, that's interesting. 7 o'clock, $20 if you're $17 if you look good. I don't know.
0: Sliding scale, y'all.
1: Yeah, it's depending on your face. Over at Stay Gold, you got
0: pastrami.
1: You got pastrami.
0: You got ham and cheese.
1: You got ham and cheese. You got a Reuben.
0: You got chicken salad.
1: Oh, you got all that stuff.
0: You got all the greats.
1: But you also got Yorm's Apostles, Rabid. Folia Du, Disturbia, Hive Tyrant, and Onslaughter.
0: Oh,
1: interessante. All right, $10, 6 p.m. And then, okay, guys.
2: Okay, listen, I gotta, there's a little backstory on this.
0: On Pussy Palace?
2: Yeah. I'd never heard of it, and the list only said ask bands or a punk for the location. What? I had to do some research. Research, yes, that took me to a couple different places on the internet. And
0: dark,
2: I believe,
0: web?
2: No, okay. not so dark.
0: Who are we killing?
2: No, but I do believe that I did come across the address of the actual house that is referred to.
3: So this is a house party.
2: Basically. Yes. That, as far as I can tell, it's in West Oakland.
3: Okay.
0: Are
2: and
0: we
2: the,
0: going
2: the
0: to
2: place
0: Pussy
2: has
0: Palace?
2: The place has been hosting punk shows for a while now, as far as I could tell.
0: Mm-hmm.
2: And it's called Pussy Palace.
3: Indeed.
0: Can we go?
2: We totally could.
0: I would like to go.
2: Mel, give us the lineup.
1: We got Molten. We got Demon Smoke. We got Brain Tooth.
0: Okay.
1: And then Gervais, the one that was also playing at
2: Grievous.
1: Oh, and Stormfucker.
0: I'd fuck a storm if I could.
1: Yeah.
0: But they're always on the move. We can never nail them down. They say, I'll call you tomorrow.
1: Yeah. $15. Do it.
2: It's all ages.
1: Oh.
2: Pit warning.
0: Oh, no.
1: Oh, my.
0: I'm more worried about the all ages than the pit warning. I don't know why I have to be warned about a pit. I can see a pit. I can't always see a child.
1: I can't always see a child.
0: They're very short.
1: I'd rather not. I'm like, wait a minute. How come I need a wristband?
0: I mean, is it really that common that you walk into a party and then next thing you know, you're in a pit? That can't be right.
3: You just get pulled in.
0: You get sucked into the pit.
1: Vortex, yep.
0: And then you got to put your elbows up and, like, punk it out.
3: Start swinging your arms
0: Fuck.
3: Around.
0: Yeah. All right, so Pussy Palace next week, everybody. Let's go.
1: Let's do it. And then we can do Hersher's Pizza over in Oakland.
0: Oh, yes!
1: Which has Mutilated Tongue.
0: Oh, jeez.
1: Elephant Walk.
0: Okay.
1: And Discourage. I don't know. This lineup sounds sad, but I don't know.
0: That's a depressive lineup.
1: I don't know. I feel good about it.
0: You're going to need that pizza to make you feel better.
1: Pry into it while watching this show. You'll love it. This is a good one. At the Golden Bowl, we got Tortured Angels Review the Show Who Shagged Me.
2: Oh. Yep.
1: It's a burlesque show. Burlesque drag show.
0: Oh, my God.
1: A punk burlesque drag show.
0: Let's, oh, my God. Our Saturday is booked.
1: Oh, my God. So busy. This is really cool. Yeah.
2: Oh, no. This is next Sunday, y'all.
1: Yeah.
0: Our Sunday is booked. Fuck this show. Let's go.
2: It starts at 7. We have time to get there.
0: Well, not if we go to the Pussy Palace at 5.
2: That's true. Well, but we'll be doing the show. Pooch.
0: Maybe the other ladies can do the show. Eileen and Lipo can hold down the fort while we go experience life.
2: Yes.
0: At the Pussy Palace.
2: I need to go.
1: we'll report back.
0: All right.
1: We also got, what is it? Fear Fa Fum?
0: What the?
1: Oh, that's
0: Fee Fa Fum. They played earlier in the week. They're hanging out for their tour. And then they'll be on their way to San Diego or Seattle. Who knows?
1: Someplace. You know, on the coast. Yeah. This is actually a Thrill House on Sunday. So this
0: oh my
1: is,
0: goodness!
1: Yeah, that's the Fee Fa Fum, the romper.
0: Yeah, romper's off again.
1: It's all over the place. Green Cat, and
0: ooh,
1: then
0: it's cute.
1: Beat cunts.
2: Kids on the beat. Beats on the street.
0: Beat cunts. Beat cunts.
1: Love it.
0: That's a good show.
1: That's good. Yeah.
0: Yes. Oh my goodness, what a crazy fucking week.
2: Yeah, a lot of shows.
0: I love living in the city. I feel alive.
2: A lot of like very kind of crusty sounding punk shows happening, which I thought
0: like
2: was very cute.
0: I like that a lot.
1: Yeah. It's
0: that was adorable.
1: It's Crust Girl Summer.
2: You're not wrong.
0: All right, that was some high emotion, and now we're all crashing. So it sounds like a great time to go back to the tunes. Yes,
3: yes,
2: yes,
1: yeah,
2: yes.
0: Somebody talk while I put this up.
2: I'm on.
0: It's okay. So I've got a band called. Oh shit! Sorry.
2: They sound great. I like that.
0: They're great. It's Dark Blue with Just Another Night with the Boys.
2: Oh.
0: Yes, I'm pushing the button.

December 1965, when I returned from my computer god planned one-way trip to the snowbound St. Lawrence Estuary, Poland, my life became even worse deadly than before I left. Even ape nigger Sonny Wally Gray, Hempstead cop with another Black Ape City cop, both in uniform in their Thunderbird auto, in their driveway, next occupied house to mine, sprayed me with poison nerve gas from their exhaust as I walked by their driveway, loaded with shopping bags. Immediately, they jumped out of their auto, both holding their guns, in obvious besweated, cowardly gangster fright, indubitably well-briefed by the deadly gangster CIA cops and computer god earphone radio about my razor-sharp chisel in my pocket. At this time in the late 60s, there was no inflation. I managed to exist on much less than $1,000 a year of my savings, spending mostly for food, taxes, and kerosene. After several months of my imploring, my brother then moved to 2628 Samus Place to sell it for me. Until he left, all food, etc., was bought with my money. I was his house slave and cook. After he left, there were no more torments and mad beatings from him, no more hiding in the garage or cellar while he sodomized the last slut I passed on to him years before, here in my bed, in my house, every weekend, always alone here. I had endless peaceful time to study all of the nigger neighbors and slowly write notes piecing together this deadly Frankenstein earphone radio closed society. Even in my law office on the corner, the computer god notarized me as a pummeler of niggers. This has helped to keep them away from me. At first, after my brother left, I went shopping 2-3 times a month. As I gained insight into this closed society, I went shopping more often. Week after week, hundreds of village and town of Hempstead employees, not only cops, but even commissioners, clerks, parks, and even sanitation employees, many of whom I recognized in all sorts of vehicles, they circled the streets of this gigantic ghost town around me. These hangman rope sneak deadly gangsters called the government, they dropped their fake far-stage con artist ploy of shuffling of papers when in the public eye, when in reality, everything in government, taxes, bills, forms, letters, all court records, etc., are typed and printed by secret 2,000 word a minute computer brain machines. There is no one decent and honest in any government. Every government employee is a loitering, lurking, believe nothing, gangster parroting puppet of the computer god. They not only tried to crush me between their vehicles repeatedly, but also repeatedly tried to run me down through red light intersections. All traffic lights in this country are controlled by the computer god. As I walk back and forth aimlessly to the supermarkets at the busiest times of days, I so also reduce the prearranged stripping of supermarket shelves of the food I usually buy by not going to the same supermarket, and reduce the occasions of supermarkets completely set up with government assassins. From childhood, I scavenged the countless back alleys of the city, like business districts of this village, for valuable trash, clothing, even deposit bottles. Often I would go through back alleys to avoid circling government assassins in their vehicles. At times, I would zigzag several miles to the supermarkets in West Hempstead and slowly return with the food lost in the super time commuter rush. Always I wore a top coat, not only to protect against deadly assaults, especially the Taven needle, but also I would put much of the food I purchased under my undershirt, like I did apples and pears as a boy, from the shopping cart in the back of the supermarket. Even with deadly gangster government assassins circling the parking field, sneering and watching me on dashboard and wristwatch eyesight television. By 1968, with my new and increasing insight of this deadly closed society, in the same manner, I would sneak around to the half dozen stock brokerage offices here in Hempstead, studying the ticker tape from the sidewalk, and then inside of the offices by the doors and windows. Now they're all boarded empty stores. Likewise, I picked the smallest brokerage office by the door. I would read and help myself to their investment periodicals, etc., and momentarily leave. So I transacted all of my business. With unbelievable beginner's luck, I judged the computer god stock market had to have a 1968 summer rally. Based on this judgment, every penny of my money was on maximum margin loan. Finally, late in summer, a small rally came. I quickly sold all but one airline stock, the biggest and worst stock I bought. Immediately after I sold, the 1968 skyrocket rally began. Even my airline stock was regaining its losses. From 1959 to 1968, my income was zero. I could not even trust banks. Such banks as Island Federal Bank of Hempstead gangsterized me and swindled me from childhood in nunnery Catholic grammar school to prevent my drunken sodomist brother from robbing my hard-earned savings for college. Secretly, I opened my second bank account, there for snowballing interest. The cackling, sneering, co-conspiring felon gangster parroting puppet officers of the Island Federal Bank, the two-car garage bank on High Street, the tiny building is still extant, gave me the worst niggerly, namely 69, begin and end with death, extermination, namely 20, two zeros because I am a one-niner, highest and worst stratification, awaiting extermination, namely 19, or the letter S, the 19th letter in the alphabet, the worst deadly bank account number in the history of the universe, namely account number S2069, when this gangster government-subsidized bank did not have near 500 depositors. These are enlightening keys to the computer god worldwide top-secret number code, which stratifies everything. Not only the 4 billion living people, the computer god adopted it for speed and clarity. This said number code is the means to make possible the computer god worldwide containment policy for stratification. In a few months, my investments made me minimum wage for 1968 with great insight to the stock market from my many tiny investments. Each brokerage office had foyers between double doors and had then installed vertical Venetian blinds or solid panel walls to cover their front windows. They were all darkened like movie theaters. I could see assassins hiding and lurking behind newly added partitions and filing cabinets. I dared not go into any brokerage office. Months went by.
by. One day going shopping, I passed my brokerage office. Only an unlicensed employee was present. It was 2 minutes before the market closed for the day. I ran in and ordered him to call his main New York office on the direct wire to sell my airline stock at market. As I handed him the stock, I always carried for the impossible opening. In a few seconds, my airline stock was sold for the biggest profit of almost $500 that I had made. The next morning, that airline stock went up about a point and began dropping fast. Since that day, it is worth at tops one-third my purchase price. Thereafter, groups of assassins ready to barge out after me in the foyer lurked in all stock brokerage offices. I did not dare to even watch the ticker tape from the sidewalk. I went into hibernation, waiting for the computer god efforts to murder me in the brokerage offices to relax. Early in 1969, secretly, the computer god controlled and manipulated gangster government issued a warrant for my immediate arrest and incarceration in a maximum security insanity prison to be cured forever before I could go before any parroting puppet hangman rope gangster judge to give testimony. Since 1969, I hide alone in this house. All deliveries, food, etc., I mail order, adding $5 for delivery, left inside my rear outer cellar door. I snare drug addict niggers and give them $5 plus cab fare to go shopping, etc. for me. I give them $10 to $15 to cut my grass and $3 or $4 an hour to rake leaves. So many leaves are maliciously scattered in my shoestring yard that it takes a week to rake them into the street and a giant caterpillar scoop and two giant trucks to pick them up each year. Very expensive for me and big money for the niggers, but it has helped keep me alive. When I bought this house, one of my brother's sodomized sluts I passed on to him in my bed in the back room of my law office at night. I slowly remodeled this house, laying floors, walls for closets, etc., and ripped out the hot air system and put in a hot water radiator system oil burner, even while nigger tenants lived here. Years later, after my brother left in 1966, I immediately garbaged tons of furniture and many other inflammables he brought here, claiming that he scavenged it or that friends gave it to him. For weeks, I soaked, washed off all the red wallpaper in most of the rooms to find fresh red paint under it. The entire house was a CIA death trap for me, set up while I was buying it. In 1967 and 68, with hundreds of single-edged razor blades, I chipped off all of the red paint in most rooms and repainted the downstairs rooms, the maliciously ramshackle part of the floor of the upstairs front bedroom. I ripped out to find inflammable paper stuffed under it. I garbaged in many cartons. I also found new additions to the never-used gas lighting pipes. I ripped this out completely. After 1969, I found the same under the attic floor and many wooden beams cut with scavenged wood I store in my garage and bed spring steel angle bars. I repaired the cut beams and relayed the attic floor upside down. It almost looks new. The computer god ramshackle kitchen plaster walls I ripped down and replastered the whole kitchen. Since my brother left in 1966, most of the rooms in this house are empty except for Venetian blinds. I have vivid memories of sleeping next to a kosher ex-flying captain. This assassin, the placate me, told me in detail, I begged to get back in as a top sergeant with felonious double bribe pay. This ape with slut and breed of three in 1 month made more pay than my private yearly pauper's GI pay. I make much more than the civil service job I had as Los Angeles fireman. The firemen are real bum gangsters. They get paid to sleep on the job. They have no work to do most of the time. They bring in spit girls and have drunk sodomy drug parties in the beds, in the firehouse. While on the job, they go out and rob stores and homes to get extra money. Felonious government bribe. They murder people and set their house on fire to cover up the murder. Since 1969, deadly gangster cops have pounded my front door and rear doors, opened and entered my rear cellar door, even broke fasteners, forcing open windows, even late at night, always screaming for me to come out. Even these parroting puppet stooge niggers tremble from this Jerusalem kosher constitutional rights, now worse with Ronnie. Now, after all these years, after I've mailed worldwide thousands of my letters exposing the worldwide communist gangster computer god, I can once again walk the streets solely, as I did before 1969. Weakened, the first week, my return trips I went by the nigger cab from shopping. The third trip, at the end of the week, in the computer god monsoon rains, three nigger women ran into my cab ahead of me. I slammed the door on them and told the cabbie I ordered this cab and I was not going to sit on the tiny middle stool seat in the back. I was going to sit next to him in the front seat. As he drove, his hand trembled, holding a cigarette. I saw one of the nigger women reach forward with a deadly Taban needle. The computer god read my brain thoughts, namely to pound her arm and twist it off. She then withdrew her arm and the five-block trip was over. I was home. As always, no more cabs for me. Finally, after all these years, through my present detailed investment efforts, now I will probably reach yearly minimum wage income, which is a great increase over past income. The nearest street-level brokerage offices, Garden City, has vertical Venetian blinds. Since I've been allowed to walk the streets, all buses are new, all black glass, one-way windows. I walk to Garden City and shun buses. My investments are by payphone and mail. First in the entire world, all corner sidewalk curbs are being replaced with smooth corner driveways for non-existent baby carriages and wheelchair pedestrians in this ghost town. I
ideal for vehicles to drive up on the sidewalk from any direction for the computerized computer god undetectable extermination. Completely alone, everything is much deadlier for me than 1969. Jimmy Carter visited Mr. Deck's gigantic nigger ghost town. Suddenly, hundreds of additional empty stores, buildings, and homes are being bulldozed into camouflaged empty parking fields. P.S. As you drive by on Maple Avenue, since I've hid there, on this three-block-long street, approximately 12 substandard back houses, etc., have been ripped down. Now, Island Federal Bank glass facade has wall-to-wall drapes. Assassins lurk. Even Saturdays in the foyer, automatic teller. Five ran in from behind drapes. I barged out without cash change in machine. When I enter Island Federal Bank, especially the women tellers, etc., sweat and tremble. They know they are expendable. No computer god concocted, manipulated, farce civil liberties organization to help Mr. Deck. Through minimum wage income in 1968, the computer god caused my isolated imprisonment here for over 10 years. Again, I have now zoomed to present minimum wage, which is double 1968. My life is unbelievably worse, deadlier than 1968. Isolated, only provocateur assassins approach me. When will the computer god have me dragged away to extermination?

good morning. It's Tuesday morning. The LP Lounge on Radio Valencia. Today's show is less a playlist and more a path. Today we'll wander through spiritual jazz, soulful rhythms, hypnotic grooves, and a few cosmic corners of the musical universe. Some songs will drift, some will dance, and some may stop time for a moment. Wherever you are this Tuesday, thank you for coming along for the ride. I'm glad.

for this music here by Donald Berkeley. I've got LPs today. I've got computer files, CD. I probably won't talk as much because the music will do the talking for me. A friend of mine, I can call him a friend, handed me a CD of his. He's a pyramid. We're going to listen to Idris. The CD he gave me was Idris Akamore and the Pyramids. So we'll listen to that CD. If I don't speak, you can just look at the screen and you'll see the music. All right. We'll start off with a little guitar here.

for words to be said that there are no more words for.

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Massage until it starts. 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

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Shaman. By Idris Akamore and the Pyramids. And I'd like to thank Mr. Cobb, one of the Pyramids, for handing me that CD and sharing it with me so that I could share it with my listening audience. Here on the LP Lounge at RadioValencia.fm. He said, the studio was in England, and it was in a bunker. That song was recorded in a bunker, that album.

Here's a lost Miles Davis recording from 1969, recorded during the sessions that produced In a Silent Way. It sat in the vault for decades. This is Miles standing in the doorway between jazz and fusion with Herbie Hancock, Chick Corea, Joe Zawinul, Wayne Shorter, John McLaughlin, and Dave Holland all in the same room.

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Coming up is Tweeka Turner.

0: Drinking by Jimmy John Cornell. Drinking for 12 hours straight does some pretty amazing things. You get really fucked up and you act like an asshole. Drinking by Jimmy John Cornell. Drinking for 12 hours straight does some pretty amazing things. You get really fucked up and you act like an asshole.
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I believe in UFOs because of the many stories that have been told, of the many aliens that have appeared on the earth that have come and removed this mortal curse.

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Come on, you know I can't fly, and I think we really ought to play fair. And hey there, Mr. Happy Squid, you move so

0: once upon a scary Halloween when hoot owls hooted and hound dogs howled. Four excited kids named Josh and Edward and Aaron and Teenie were getting ready to go trick-or-treating. It was almost dark, and they had on their scariest Halloween costumes. Suddenly, the doorbell said. They ran to the door, and sitting there was a giant jack-o'-lantern.
1: It looks like a pumpkin pie with his clothes on,
0: said Aaron.
2: It's a magic jack-o'-lantern.
3: Who said that?
2: I said that.
4: The jack-o'-lantern said that. That must be magic,
0: said Josh.
4: Hey, how come you have a flashlight inside your head?
2: Because candles and other burning things are very dangerous. You should carry a flashlight, too, when you go trick-or-treating.
0: And Teenie said,
5: he got one.
2: Good. Now, if you take me trick-or-treating with you, I'll make some scary sounds for you.
5: Like what?
0: Said Teenie. And Jack-o'-lantern said,
2: like ghosts in the wind. Listen. Wasn't that scary?
3: Yes!
5: Make some more scary sounds.
2: I will, later, if you take me trick-or-treating.
4: Come on, let's go.
0: And so Josh and Edward and Aaron and Teenie and Jack-o'-lantern went off trick-or-treating.
4: Who goes first?
2: We all go together. You shouldn't go trick-or-treating alone.
3: Okay.
6: Trick-or-treat.
7: Come on in.
2: I'm sorry, we're not supposed to go into houses of strangers.
7: You're right. I'll go get you a treat. Now, you just wait right there, and I'll be right back.
4: Make another scary sound, Mr. O'Lantern.
2: How about the wickedest witch in the world?
7: What was that scary sound?
5: The wickedest witch in the world.
7: Oh, okay. Here's your treats.
3: Thank you.
4: Come on, let's go to the next house.
5: Hey, wait for me!
2: And me!
0: And they all had a wonderful time trick-or-treating all around the neighborhood, being careful to look both ways before they crossed the street. And when they got home with all their treats, they sat down in a circle around Jack-o'-lantern, who said,
2: would you like to hear a scary Halloween story?
3: Yes!
2: This is the story of a haunted house. In it lived a ghost, a skeleton, and a bat. Last Halloween, when they were getting ready to go out to scare everyone, they went into the closet to put on their scariest costumes, when suddenly the wind blew through the spider webs covering the windows, and the door slammed shut, locking them in the closet, where they have lived for a whole year, waiting for you to come into the haunted house to let them out. You come through the front door, 7 steps away from that closet. You take the first step. It's dark and quiet. You take the second step. The third step. You know what's behind that closet door. You take

0: 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You're one step away from the ghost, the skeleton, and the bat. You take the seventh step. Don't be scared. Open the doors.
1: It sure was a good story, Mr. Old Lantern.
2: How did you learn to tell scary stories?
0: Well, one day I had a donut, and suddenly my mouth could talk.
1: A donut?
0: That's right. Winchell's donuts do magic things to your mouth.
3: A Winchell's donut really, really does it. Donut!
0: And now, for all you girls and boys at home, I have some scary sounds for you.

Wasn't that scary?

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0: 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Yeah. 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Ooh.
1: Be careful.
2: Hello.
1: That's all natural.
2: As if it's massage.
0: I closed my eyes and jumped until thump. I didn't plan to hop into your home. Really, I didn't. One small tear came. 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I get lonesome.

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And even the flowers talk to each other like people do, but the sounds they make are different. Listen carefully and try to understand what they say.

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Her name is Lucille Cataldo. I had her on the show once before, and I just had to have her back. Okay, Lucille, there she is. 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

0: What a tease! What a tease! What a tease! Tease it up! What a tease! What a tease! What a tease!
1: What a tease!
0: What a tease! Tease Louise! Tease Louise! All the guys call her Tease Louise! Without her hair, without her face, she just ain't Tease Louise! Tease Louise! Tease Louise! Ah, you know she's not out to please! How can a model drink beer from a bottle? That's why they call her Tease Louise! Tease Louise! Tease Louise! Ah, you know she's not out to please! When you adore through all that's in store, you'll overcome Tease Louise, and she said, please, please, please, please, please, please, please, hairdresser, hairdresser, whoa, hairdresser, hairdresser, oh, hairdresser, hairdresser. Hairdresser, hairdresser, oh, hairdresser, hairdresser, hairdresser, hairdresser, hairdresser, hairdresser, hairdresser, hairdresser.

0: phony. 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I mean, colors do look pretty, but there's so much more.
1: D, lysergic acid, diethylamide, LSD. It is colorless, tasteless, odorless. Known as acid, a single ounce is capable of producing 300,000 so-called trips. That's LSD. That's acid.

0: Evil will have its finest hour when the grave opens and Count Yorga returns to walk among the living.
1: Wouldn't it be something if vampires did exist?
2: They do. Not in the classical sense, of course, but there are those who thirst for blood. In fact, thrive on it.
0: Can the dead desire, can the lifeless lust, can a vampire fall in love and give a normal kiss?
3: Cynthia, what if I told you I possess the power to give you eternal life? Right now, this very moment.
4: I'd say you were marvelously mad.
0: Count Yorga returns from the land of the dead to seek a mate from among the living. This time, it might be you.
3: One never knows when he might encounter some of the more unusual truths that exist in this world.
0: See the return of Count Yorga, the most unearthly love story ever filmed. Here is a vampire picture you can really get your teeth into. In color, rated GP.

0: 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Well, you should listen to the Maldoror and Dr. Junk show. We'll get you home from the bar safely. Here's an actual recording of us dropping off a longtime listener at his very doorstep. Let's listen, shall we?
1: This is letting himself into his home. And you're in.
2: Thank you.
1: Be careful. Sleep on your side. You alright?
3: No. Just shut the door. It'll be fine.
1: Alright.
0: 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Dr. Junk and Maldoror are not actually responsible enough to make sure you get home. No civilians were harmed in the making of this promo. 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It'll be fine.

This is Smelly Kelly from Red Meat. And when I'm in San Francisco, and that's all the fucking time, I listen to Radio Valencia because they play that good roots shit. God bless you. Take care. Say hello to the childrens.

0: I've learned to walk around inside my own head. Now, that may sound silly to you, but it's been very, very helpful to me. Let me show you how it's done, in case you want to try it. Now, first I have to close my eyes. And then I go through certain mental configurations. And by this means, I can dissolve through the outer epidermal layer, like this. And several other layers here. There. Now, when you first come to the brain, you have to pass through the medulla oblongata. That's where things like breathing and heartbeat and glands are controlled. It's kind of like plumbing. It's not very interesting. But if you keep going, you cross into the cerebrum, and that's where all your thoughts are. You know, when I first came to my cerebrum here, there were thoughts scattered all over. That place was a mess. Old mathematical formula, bits of poetry, and telephone numbers were all mixed up together. It was terrible. Over the years, I've been able to organize. Now, in this part of my brain, for instance, I keep thoughts about my family. There goes some family thoughts. It's a great family. There's my wife, parents, my Uncle Ray. There goes Cousin Barbara. My nephew Evan, Uncle Charlie. Oh, Uncle Charlie. We can't stand each other. I've been meaning to refile him under enemies. Now, those are some of my family thoughts now. On the other hand, over here, in this part of my brain, I've got my scientific thoughts. Mathematics. Physics. Thoughts on astronomy. But to tell you the truth, I never was very good at science. Anyway, I think you get the idea. Say, now that we're here, let me show you some of my good thoughts. I have a special section of extra good thoughts that I'm very proud of. They're right over here. Oh, yeah. Lovely. That's a nice thought. Isn't that beautiful? Of course, I've got some evil thoughts, too. I guess everybody does. Hey, you want to see my evil thoughts? I keep them over here, in this part of my brain. They're greedy thoughts. Gluttony. Hate. Lust. Well, that's enough of that. Let's go into something nicer. I've got a great collection of personal memories. They're right over this way. And oh, I almost forgot. To get to that part of my mind, we have to pass through another area. My fears. It's a little scary, but we'll go fast, okay? I think you can see how organizing your brain like this can be very helpful. We're getting to the fears. I hate this part. Oh, boy. Gee, oh, spiders, man. I hate spiders. That one really gets me. Oh, brother. I wish we could get rid of that one. I'm glad that's over with. At least there's an advantage to lumping all your fears together so they don't get mixed up with other things. Anyway, here we are in my personal memories. There, that's the house I grew up in. Oh, there goes Mary Lou, my first girlfriend. And here's a circus I saw as a kid. Oh, that's a little fear. I must have gotten out of place somehow. I'm sorry about that. But here's a cottage where we spent summers. Mix up there. There's the high school when I was. Oh boy, now something's going wrong here. No, what's that? No. This is all wrong. It's not supposed to. Oh no, I'm out of control here. No, I gotta get out of here. Well, I wonder if it would help if I filed things alphabetically.
1: Look at me, I'm as helpless as a kitten up a tree, and I feel like I'm clinging to a cloud. 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

display hideous dichotomy bongo dichotomy bongo dichotomy bongo dichotomy bongo dog dog do dog dog do dog dog do dog do do do dog dog do dog dog do dog dog do dog do do do dog dog do dog dog do do do 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

my grave, disturbing my sleep. A sleep that I thought would last through eternity. Someone walked over my grave, awakening me. Awakening me and bringing me back to reality. I walk now in a place that is filled with misery. Caused by men in search of their sinful destiny. Friends I've known and family I've loved will have to answer to me, for they let someone walk over my grave, awakening me.

The great Frank Turner there, two off his album Love, Iron Song that came out in 2008. Just phenomenal stuff there. The first song was I Knew Proof Rock Before He Got Famous, the first track off that album. Then in the middle there we had The Tallest Man on Earth with The King of Spain from The Wild Hunt, which came out in 2010. And Photosynthesis there at the end. Also, Frank Turner off the Love Iron Song from 2008. You're listening to ES Beats. I'm DJ ESB. Thank you so much for joining us wherever you are in the world. It really means a lot, especially the fact that I'm competing with the World Cup. So there you go. Speaking of competing, I heard Qatar came back and won that game, which is crazy, after how awful they were in the last tournament that they actually hosted. And Switzerland, you should be ashamed of yourselves. You've got an amazing Leeds player on the bench. Bring him on sooner. Okafor, he would have helped you out there. Can't believe you lost that match. Yeah, I'm DJ ESB. I'll be with you for the next 3 hours. We're going through our personal vinyl collection, some of my favorite songs. We heard three of them right there at the beginning. Frank Turner, he does this thing called Lost Evenings, which he sings about in that first song you heard. And he does this big concert. I think it's every other year. This is the 9th one that he's doing this year. He's doing it the last weekend in September in Dallas, of all places. So on the Thursday night, he does the first 10 years of his career. The second night, he does all acoustic. The third night, he does the next 10 years of his career. And then on the final night, he does the greatest hits. And yes, yours truly has tickets to the entire thing. I've been wanting to go to this ever since I first heard him all those years ago. And I'm very, very, very excited to go to Lost Evenings with Frank Turner and the Sleeping Souls and everyone else that'll be there. Beans on Toast is going to be there. Will Varley, who we'll hear later in the show, will be there. There's a lot of people that I've listened to over the last few years, over a decade, that will all be there that night, all four nights. And I'm really, really excited. It's a very special treat. I've always wanted to do it. I never thought I'd be able to do it. And he picked a place that wasn't too far. So Dallas it is. So you're listening to ES Beats. DJ Original Brewer will be here in the studio at some point. She's walking down right now. It's gorgeous, so she's taking her time. I actually went to go see DJ Adame at Kizar for the first half of the Switzerland-Qatar game. I went over to say hi to her. Yesterday I was at the Mad Dog in the Fog here in San Francisco, which is the original football bar, where DJ Q-Nut was working for the first time. So it's a family affair, everyone. I'm strategically putting family members at places I like to go and reaping the rewards as a result. So you're joining me in a very emotional state. I know that's a shock. I don't get emotional. I always get emotional, people. And it's been a really rough week, I'm not going to lie. Found out on Monday that we lost a friend to cancer, aggressive bout of cancer. We'd only just found out on Friday that she had it. And DJ Original Brew and I were talking about going to visit her. And then on Monday, we found out from Island Girl, who you can listen to on Sundays. Casey was a friend of the station, a friend of ours, curated Catastrophe on Sundays from 2 till 4, and then Cheap Hooch from 4 till 6. Much closer to Casey than I was, but obviously she was just a beacon of light. Anyone that knew her, she just shone through. And so there's going to be some emotional songs today, too. It is definitely impacting how I picked the songs, but they're really good, I promise you. And they're rousing, and they're not like, let's dwell on the pad. Let's celebrate life. And then I found out Friday morning that my cousin had passed away, Stuart, and back in England. And it's just been a really, just an awful week, just bookended with loss, really. And so yeah, let's play some tunes, shall we? Let's cheer ourselves up. Let's find that light. Music is always the balm that brings us together, as a certain Morrissey said. But right now we're going to go back to The Tallest Man on Earth, one of my favorite songs. It's a slow one, but I needed it. Toodles.

Back, I'll Go On. That was If I Ever Stray by Frank Turner from an amazing vinyl box I bought a while ago called Songbook. So it has a bunch of his greatest hits, a bunch of demos and bootlegs, and it also has a live recording of one of his concerts. Actually, I think the DVD of that concert, I think Maldoror might still have it. I loaned it to him a while ago. Maybe he gave it back and I just don't know where I put it. But yeah, Frank Turner there with If I Ever Stray. In the middle there we had Everybody Wants to Rule the World, of course, by Tears for Fears, off their amazing groundbreaking album from 1985, Songs from the Big Chair. There were so many songs I could have played from that. I just wanted something a little more uplifting after the first song we heard, which was Dark Bird is Home by The Tallest Man on Earth, off the album by the same name. Dark Bird is Home came out in 2015, and I saw that DJ The Watsons were in the chat room, and yes, we've seen both of those together. That was amazing. Tallest Man on Earth is amazing live. It's funny because Freaks of the Front were talking about it when I played the first song from them, from him at the beginning. And we've been fortunate, Original Brew and I have been fortunate enough to see him a few times. We got to see him do a double bill with Passenger from Brighton, which was also just amazing. So really good live. And yeah, Frank Turner, of course, I can't wait to see him again in September. Four nights in Dallas. It's going to be just wonderful. DJ Original Brewer has just walked in the door. I think we should play some Tycho for her. You're listening to ES Beats. We're going through our vinyl collection alphabetically, Sesame Street style. And right now we're on the letter T. By the end of today, we'll have made it to letter Z or Z, depending on where you reside. And then don't worry, there's still more vinyl after that. When we come back in the studio, you have no idea how many soundtracks I own on vinyl. And it's not going to surprise you, but it is a lot. And it won't be enough for one show, won't be enough. Let's put it that way. It's going to be a lot of fun. We're going to go through movie soundtracks alphabetically next time we're in the studio. Although I don't know when that's going to be, because the World Cup's on, and I'm a big World Cup nut. I've missed this. I'm going to miss my first World Cup match of the tournament this afternoon doing this show, Brazil against Morocco at 3 o'clock. This will be your soundtrack in the background, hopefully, while you're watching it. We're going to put it on here in the studio with no sound. DJ Original Brew brought that screen down for us, so we will have the match on. So I guess I won't be missing it. I just won't be listening to it, and I certainly won't be at a bar where my daughters are working. Should we get some music? Here's some Tycho for you. We're still on the letter T, people, and we've got to get all the way to Z. Toodles.

0: Geico there.
1: Oh, hold on a second.
0: There you go.
2: Hello?
0: Now it's a show.
2: Now I'm you can hear me.
0: Hi, honey.
2: Hi.
0: Well, now it's a proper radio show with you in the house.
2: But now I know that I am made fun of for not wearing headphones. I just don't like wearing them.
0: It's okay. You just don't get to hear yourself.
2: I don't care.
0: I get to hear how amazing you are.
2: I don't need to hear myself.
0: And my
2: dulcet
0: tones.
2: Actually, I don't. Does anyone really like to hear the sound of their own voice?
0: Yes, they do. They really do, especially when you have a radio voice like this.
2: Well, I don't have a radio voice.
0: I'm just kidding. I don't like to hear my voice either.
2: No. That was good, and I loved walking into Tyco.
0: Yeah, you got two Tycos.
2: I know it. The first one is...
0: And a Traveling Wilburys.
2: And I love Traveling Wilburys. Traveling Wilburys, fun fact, reminds me, well, of DJ Pop Pops, but in particular, it reminds me of driving to Tahoe with DJ Pop Pops and actually a friend in high school, Tessa. I don't remember why it was just the three of us. Everyone else either must have been there already for some reason, but the three of us drove to Tahoe together. Tessa came with, I think it was 4th of July. And yeah, it was, I think... It must have been a new album or a new cassette tape because that was the era we were living in. And DJ Pop Pops literally played that just front and back and front and back. And I was kind of scarred for a while from hearing it, but it has very nostalgic memories.
0: Well, it's funny because they came out with that album. They called it Traveling Wilburys Volume 1. That was what they called it.
2: Yeah.
0: And when you look at the photo of them all, I mean, when I was a kid, they just looked so old. They're all in their 30s. I mean, they still, when you look at it now, when you look at the album cover, they do look... older than us. And I think they're at least 15 years younger than us. All of them. I don't think any of them was 40 at the time.
2: I don't know.
0: I mean, maybe one was 39 or 40, but yeah. Traveling Wilburys there in the middle with End of the Line.
2: Mm.
0: Right? Was End of the Line? No.
2: No, it was All Right.
0: Oh, I played the wrong one. I played a different song. Sorry. Mm-hmm. I wrote in End of the Line.
2: Oh.
0: But it wasn't. It was...
1: Come on, Richard.
0: I did say it. No, it was. It was End of the Line.
2: Is that the name of the song?
0: It was End of the Line.
2: Oh, all right.
0: Yeah.
2: Well, I don't know.
0: Yeah. It was End of the Line, everyone. Your knowledgeable DJ knows exactly what he's playing.
2: I would imagine that you would.
0: We kick things off with Pink and Blue by Tyco with Saint Sinner.
2: That's one of my faves.
0: It's so good. The 2019 album, Weather. It's actually, it's the same album. I can't remember the name of the instrumental. We own it. It's around here somewhere. You're probably going to hear it later.
2: Yeah.
0: But then he came out with the same album with lyrics and called it Weather. Oakland DJ Tyco, we got to see him. For us, it was the opener of the Castro Theater.
2: Yeah.
0: It was the first thing we saw since
2: freshly redone.
0: Yeah, just amazing. I mean, I know that, what's his name, was there for weeks. Sam Smith,
2: yeah. And people raved about him.
0: Yeah, but we waited for Tyco, and he did not disappoint.
2: Well, Sam Smith was kind of pricey.
0: Yeah, so we had Tyco there with Pink and Blue from Weather in 2019. Then we had End of the Line by the Traveling Wilburys from Traveling Wilburys Volume 1 from 1988.
2: Yeah.
0: And then at the end there, we had A Walk by Tyco from the first album I got from them, Dive, which came out in 2011. Mm-hmm. We got some more Tyco for you. We're still in the T's, people. And we're not leaving until we get to the Z's or the Z's, depending on where you are.
2: Z's here.
0: So should we keep going?
2: Yeah.
0: It's more Frank Turner. I know you're not surprised. We've got a lot of Frank. So we got to get through, you know, it's funny, DJ Grandma and DJ Pop Pops, when you say Frank, they have Sinatra. When I say Frank, I think
2: you
0: Turner.
2: You mean Turner, yeah.
0: So here's some more Frank for you.
2: Okay.
0: Four simple words. Just beautiful.
2: Toodles.
0: This song is amazing live. I cannot wait.
3: Because we're all so very 21st century. You're probably listening to me on some kind of portable stereo. Maybe you're sitting on the back of the bus, or it's running up your sleeve and you're across from your boss, or you're sitting in your bedroom on your own with the light.

0: such a fun one.
1: So good. That was the demo. So I, that was Tape Deck Hot. From Frank Turner, but in well, the album came out in 2013. I think in 2023, I bought the 10-year anniversary of the album, so it's got two vinyls in it. One of them is the original album, which you've already heard, and then the second vinyl is all the demos that he did that day,
0: which is so crazy.
1: That's the first time he ever played that song in front of an audience, and it still sounds amazing. I mean, totally. He has a couple of bum notes on his voice, but it's incredible.
0: I don't know that I really noticed.
1: It's pretty incredible. That was the demo of Recovery.
0: Yeah.
1: By one of my favorite artists of all time, Frank Turner. And that's the end of the Frank Turner block. I mean, it was the end of the T block. We just went through the letter T of our vinyl collection. We had Travis in there. We had Tycho, Frank Turner, Traveling Wilburys. That was a lot of fun. And so we had, in that last block, we had Four Simple Words by Frank Turner from Tape Deck Hot. It came out in 2013. I just saw Rafa.
0: Nope.
1: We've got the game
0: we
1: on.
0: We may or may not be also watching the beginning of the Brazil match.
1: Yeah, so we've got Brazil Morocco on in the studio with no sound, and they were just going through the Brazil lineup. And my favorite Leeds player of the last 20 years, 15 years, Rafinha, who doesn't play for them anymore, but he's amazing and still loves Leeds based on the interviews you're seeing this week. He is starting for Brazil, former Leeds player. So, yeah, that's another reason to cheer for Brazil today. We had after that, we had Raise the Bar by Travis from their last album, 2024's LA Times. Mm. Very underplayed and very underappreciated. It's a fantastic album. I think it's their best album since their first two, which is really kind of what put them on the map.
0: Yeah.
1: And then we had Horizon by Tycho from his 2016 album, Epoch. Again, Tycho is a local DJ from the Bay Area, born and raised in Oakland. We get to see him a lot. We're spoiled because he's local, but he's phenomenal. It's just a great mood.
0: Yeah.
1: And then, Recovery, the demo version by Frank Turner from Tate Deck Hunt. And that is the end of the letter T. And as the Brazil game gets going here, we thought we'd go to the letter U.
0: Ooh, okay. Did we?
1: We did. Yeah, we definitely thought that.
0: So that would be you.
1: You.
0: You thought that.
1: Yeah.
0: See what I did there?
1: So I was deciding what to play here off this album.
0: Okay.
1: Every single track. Oh, hold on a sec. Let's start again. Sorry.
0: Okay. Well, there's some not technical difficulties, but just more some reconfiguration here with the vinyl. But, you know, got to get it queued up.
1: Let me try that again. So, yeah, I was deciding what I was going to play.
0: Okay.
1: Off this album. Usually I don't go for the most obvious.
0: True.
1: But I had to go with the most obvious.
0: Okay.
1: So, everyone, kick off your shoes.
0: Oh, boy.
1: Have a dance around your kitchen, your living room, wherever you are.
0: I'm guessing this must be Underworld.
1: No, it's U2, man. I don't have Underworld on vinyl.
0: What?
1: It's U2.
0: Okay.
1: Toodles.
0: Toodles.

0: think DJ Grandma was probably doing a little bit of dancing on that one.
1: You think?
0: I think. Well, apparently that was her album, yeah?
2: Yeah, it was her album. That's a great album, too. That 1984, came out in 1984 by Van Halen, and the first track was 1984, followed by Jump there, one of DJ Grandma's favorite songs of all time. Yeah, so you're listening to Radio Valencia. Radio Valencia, we are ES Beats.
0: Yes.
2: And we've been doing this since late November of last year, where we're going through our own personal vinyl collection, which means you're at the mercy of what we own. And yes, there's a lot of songs that we love that we don't own on vinyl.
0: Yeah.
2: And there we had one album from the letter U, represented by Joshua Tree by U2. We had Where the Streets Have No Name. We figured we'd just go with the one that gets you bouncing from 1987. And then we went right into V's, and we started with Van Halen with the V's. We've been going through. What I try to do is do one song from each album. Otherwise, it's just going to be forever.
0: Yeah.
2: So believe it or not, if you've been listening since November of last year, it's very rare that I play more than one song from the same album. So it's that's why we go through the letters so quickly. But at the same time, it's pretty impressive.
0: Yeah.
2: To do an entire show. I mean, I'll tell you what we haven't played.
0: What?
2: There's a lot of Bruce Springsteen we didn't play. We didn't play any of his studio albums.
0: You only did live.
2: We own all of them. I did most of the live stuff that I own, but there was a whole... I have an entire box set of him playing New Year's Eve at Madison Square Garden on 1980, which is six vinyls, or five vinyls. I didn't play that. There's a bunch of stuff I didn't play. Today, with the T's, the only thing I didn't play was Tangerine Dream live at Reims in France. They were the cathedral.
0: That's cool.
2: But every track is 30 minutes long.
0: Oh, good Lord. Yeah.
2: And it's amazing stuff, but it was just, it didn't fit the vibe of the day. So maybe we'll do a Tangerine Dream show at some point, and you'll have to all be very, very relaxed. Maybe have a lot of wine or whatever else you do.
0: Or a little whiskey.
2: To chill you out.
0: Yeah.
2: But yeah, so it didn't fit the vibe. So that, and with Sinatra, there was a bunch of Sinatra I didn't play. I have a bunch of Christmas albums. Any Christmas album I didn't play, things like that. It just didn't seem to work.
0: It's not 'tis the season, yeah.
2: But for the most part, you've heard our record collection that we have in our home.
0: Yeah.
2: We play them quite a bit when we're making dinner or when we're eating. Just pick out a vinyl and just put it on while we're cooking. And, so we've made it to the letter V. We started with numbers back in November of last year. Then we started with A, and we've come all the way through to V. We've still got W, X, Y, and Z, or Z. Today, we're going to do that today. We don't have a lot of V.
0: I was just going to say, do we have a lot of Z?
2: We have one, and it's amazing.
0: Oh, okay.
2: In fact, we might play two from that album.
0: Okay.
2: Well, it's going to be kind of tough because it'll be the same album. But
0: all right. And we don't have a lot of U. Well, that doesn't surprise me because I don't even know what that would be.
2: But we have surprisingly quite a bit of V. Well, not quite a bit, but a bit. We've got a few W's.
0: Vampire Weekend, is that what?
2: I don't have Vampire Weekend because someone else took it.
0: Oh, I saw a certain someone.
2: It's downstairs.
0: Aha.
2: Yeah, so I didn't grab it before we came, so that's a good point. Now, there's some stuff that we own that is downstairs with DJ Adame, who plays it on her vinyl table, her turntable. And I think she's got all the Vampire Weekend downstairs, so there are some things you're still missing out on, everyone.
0: Okay, well, that's all right.
2: That's right. We've got enough stuff.
0: Yeah.
2: So this next band I'm going to play a few from them. They are friends of ours, good friends of mine, and DJ Original Brewer knows him, but doesn't know him very well, but Virgin of the Birds.
0: Oh, we saw him in Marin just recently.
2: We saw him playing bass.
0: Oh, not his.
2: We saw him playing bass with an improv jazz band out there in Marin just a couple of weeks ago. It was a real pleasant surprise. We're just walking through the farmer's market.
0: Just
2: I'm like,
0: happened upon him.
2: I know that guy.
0: Yeah.
2: He's actually been a guest DJ on our show years ago when we were in the old studio.
0: Yeah.
2: And he picked all the music that day. It was amazing. And I can't remember what his name was. His DJ, was it Grimace? The purple guy from McDonald's was his DJ name.
0: Do you know what that is?
2: Grimace, right?
0: Yeah, but do you know what that purple thing is?
2: Tell me.
0: It's a taste bud.
2: Well, there you go. Well, Virgin of the Birds.
0: Stupidest thing ever.
2: Is a taste bud.
0: It's a purple.
2: His DJ name.
0: And why are taste buds purple?
2: I don't know. But let's not call DJ Grimace stupid, okay?
0: I don't like that at all. That's actually
2: you need to take that back, actually.
0: I don't know. Sorry. I get heated about that because I think it's ridiculous. But anyway.
2: Well, without further ado, with that great preamble... My favorite thing about Virgin, well, I'll talk about it at the end, but Virgin of the Birds recorded, I believe, the majority of their music, maybe just one album wasn't, in Scotland, of all places. Even though he's from out here.
0: Appropriate for today.
2: Exactly, because Scotland's playing tonight. In fact, I've got this amazing
0: rare one lion.
2: I've got a rare vinyl of him and a bunch of others recording in Scotland, and we'll play that at the end. Okay. We'll talk a little bit about that. But first, here's one of my favorite tracks by Virgin of the Birds.
0: Okay.
2: This is off the phenomenal album Secret Kids, and the song is Spooky, Stony, Barely Over 30.
0: Oh, toodles.

0: Hi.
1: How you doing over there?
0: I'm doing well. Morocco scored.
2: I know. That was crazy.
0: I know.
1: It was a good goal, too.
0: Yeah.
1: Well, Mehdi's going to be happy, who I work with.
0: My goodness.
1: Big Morocco fan.
0: Yeah?
1: I should probably send him a text. Hydration break, everyone. Grab your drinks.
0: I know. DJ Grandma's getting tea.
1: Tea break, everyone. Or cider break.
0: That's
1: what I'm doing.
0: Okay.
1: Brought to you by Golden State Cider.
0: Golden State Cider.
1: Mighty dry.
0: Yes. So, that was good. Virgin of the Birds.
1: Yeah, so we had a couple there. We had Virgin of the Birds with Spooky Stony Bailey Over 30 to kick things off their 2016 album Secret Kids. Excuse me, that was a big belch.
0: Oh, my goodness, that was a Golden State Cider belch.
1: And then we had Townes Van Zandt with Waiting Around to Die off the 1968 album For the Sake of God.
0: Wow.
1: Which is amazing. The whole album's amazing. I didn't know what to play, so I played that one. Uh-huh. And then Let Me Be Your Bride, also a Virgin of the Birds from the 2014 album Winter Seeds.
0: Mm.
2: So let's learn something, shall we?
0: Let's learn. Educate me, love.
2: That's what we're here for.
0: I know.
1: All right, so first we're going to talk a little bit about Townes Van Zandt. So on that album that I played, the album is For the Sake of Song. For the Sake of the Song. It came out in 1968.
0: Yeah.
1: Was reproduced and remastered in 2007. But originally came out in 1968. And this is what's on the back of the album. In a hundred years, the coffee house may be only a memory old men tell their grandchildren about. But wherever folk singers gather in the year 2068, a few gifted songwriters of this century will continue to live. Perhaps the 21st century musicians will sit and talk about the troubled times of Bob Dylan, the heartaches of Hank Williams and Don Gibson, the imagination of Paul McCartney and John Lennon. These were the men that opened doors. John Townes Van Zandt was one that walked through.
0: Wow.
1: Townes Van Zandt, the man, he'll be remembered. They'll talk about what he was thinking while his footsteps rang in his ears as he walked down the empty winter Denver streets. What he learned in that basement by lending a compassionate ear to a man who was more than just a janitor. What he heard in those songs ringing off the black walls of back rooms in Austin and Oklahoma City. What he got out of swapping stories in a shack outside of Houston with an old man who has become a legend to blues lovers all over the world. Townes Van Zandt, the man. A compulsive reader always seeking knowledge out of self-defense, if for no other reason. For in order to survive, he must understand himself and those around him. Townes Van Zandt, the man, always searching out some new truth or an old truth that had been swept under a rug in an old house and forgotten. Because the tools of a writer are truths. And truth is knowledge, and knowledge is love. And a writer like Townes writes songs not only of love between man and woman, but between man and man, and man and God. Townes Van Zandt, the man, my friend. That was written by Mickey Newbury about that album, which is just amazing. Now, let's talk a little bit about Virgin of the Birds, shall we? A close friend of mine. And this album he gave me, I've never played it before. I certainly haven't played it on air. It's a compilation vinyl. A Gin and Swearing production. It was recorded in their new house in Leith, Scotland, between March and September of 2015. It features four different artists: Virgin of the Birds, Supermoon, Digital Analog, and Viking Moses. Song by Todd, split 12-inch series, and it's a low fidelity recording. It's beautiful. It's two sides. It was all recorded. A song by Toad Records is an song by Toad Records is an independent label based in Edinburgh, Scotland. And this is what it says on the back. Since the release of the last split 12-inch, Mrs. Toad and I have moved house. We've gone from Stockbridge back down to Leith, where we lived when I first moved up in Edinburgh in 2005. This, of course, means all change for the split 12-inches and the Toad sessions, because that living room in our old place was so integral to the look and sound of both. There's even more change coming, because next to our new house, there's actually a small warehouse, which we are turning into a very minimal recording studio, so we're going to have our own dedicated space in future, which is amazing. I basically think Mrs. Toad just wants all these musicians and their crap out of her house when she's trying to relax after work, honestly. There's work to be done before the warehouse is ready to be used, though. So we sort of started recording in our new living room anyway, much to her annoyance. It's a big, boomy, echoey room, and you can really hear that in the new recordings. Instead of using effects, we use closed mics on everything with a couple of strategically placed room mics and just brought those room mics up in the mix until it felt like it had the right character but wasn't too overwhelming. The sound of this record is a wonderful blend of bass acoustic music and slow-paced rumbling drone. The drone comes from the samples and looped violin on the Digital Analog songs or the bowed guitar on Virgin of the Birds. And I think the way it's offset by the gorgeous quiet of the sparse or more acoustic tunes, be they led by piano or acoustic guitar, is absolutely gorgeous. This is going to be something of a one-off because I don't think we're recording in our living room again. One of the reasons we moved to this house was so that the recording could move on its own dedicated space. So this is a one-off, tolerated only because it was temporary. The other big difference about this split is that the lineup sort of came together over time. We recorded Brendan back in March and Virgin of the Birds and Supermoon in May when John happened to be passing through on tour. Digital Analog only ended up on the album when Ian replied to a tweet I posted saying that we had the other three bands all done but had no idea who the fourth should be. He moved fastest and the suggestion made total sense, and that was the final piece. I'm really looking forward to getting the new warehouse up and running and really want to turn it into the engine room of the label. But as an interim thing, I'm hugely excited about this record. Just a one-off, idiosyncratic piece of work with real character that has come together so, so well. The cover of the album is a blatant rip-off of 60s jazz records because they also recorded things live, released all sorts of collaborations, and generally made recorded music feel like a living thing rather than a museum piece, which I think is very much one of the things we try to achieve with the split 12-inch series. We had a ball making this record, and I hope you enjoy it. Matthew Young, Song by Toad Records. We recommend you listen to these bands. And here you go. Here's Virgin of the Birds live in Matthew Young's living room singing, let's do Cardinal Points off the album, self-titled album, but this was recorded live in his living room in Leith back in 2015.
0: Toodles!

0: I forgot to put the track in there. I'll do that when we're doing the next one.
1: But yeah, I don't know that.
0: That was Fats Waller with Ain't Misbehaving.
1: Ah, okay.
0: Off an album that I believe I got from my from my parents.
1: Well, yes, DJ Grandma did say that.
0: I think so. The great Fats Waller, Ain't Misbehaving. It's, I mean, every track on it's great, so I just played the first track. I did cue the wrong version of the bird.

0: at the beginning there. It was not. It was not what I said it was. It was actually Ilona, You Should Still Be My Vampire by Virgin of the Birds from the live sessions inside the living room in Leith, Scotland. And then we had 7 Days by Will Varley from Spirit of Many. Came out in 2008. I got to see him open for Frank Turner. I've seen him open for a couple of bands. I believe he's going to be in Dallas when I go see the Lost Evenings with Frank Turner, because he's got all his friends coming to play open. There's 3 openers every night for 4 nights. So I think Will Varley is one of them. That album, I actually got to meet Will when I bought it. I got the Independent a few years ago. And Will, he obviously was the opener, and then he was over there signing things. So he signed the album for me, so I have it signed.
1: Super cool.
0: By the artist. And it's a great, the whole album's great. It's called Spirit of Many. Came out in 2008, recorded in London. And yeah, Will Varley, he's part of the Frank Turner. He's got this group of musicians that, there's Beans on Toast.
1: Oh,
0: there's
1: so good.
0: Skinny Lister. There's a few that are all kind of part of this Frank Turner camp, and Will Varley's one of them.
1: Mm.
0: And I had Fats Waller there at the end with Ain't Misbehaving.
1: Yeah.
0: You're listening to ES Beats. We're here every Saturday from 2 till 4. Today we're going to be going a lot longer. We haven't even made it to X yet. We're on W, though.
1: Yeah.
0: We've made it to W, everyone. We're going to finish the alphabet today, whatever it takes. Might be a little after 5. We'll see what we can do. I'm going to play shorter songs.
1: Okay.
0: For those that weren't listening at the beginning, I was explaining that it's been a tough week. It's been a roller coaster week, up and down, filled with loss and, you know, celebration. But the loss at the beginning of the week was particularly difficult with Casey passing away suddenly. Well, not suddenly. I mean, just really aggressive cancer. It was suddenly to us.
1: Yeah.
0: But not to her. She just wasn't sharing. She just didn't tell us. We didn't know. And she's friends with a number of DJs here at the station.
1: Yes.
0: She was really, she played just an amazing part down at the Elks Lodge.
1: Yeah.
0: Down on Union Square. And I've known her for a long time, back when I used to go to the Dubliner a lot in Noy Valley. She was there. And so I've known her for a long time. And and it's been difficult to process, I've got to be honest.
1: Because you
0: think you've got more time.
1: Yeah.
0: And you just don't. And so if you think you've got more time, don't. Just pick up the phone.
1: Yep.
0: Pick up the phone and call and talk. So I listened to this song a couple times this week as a result, and it's War on Drugs live. This is their song Pain. And this is what I've been listening to, thinking of Casey.
1: Yeah.
0: Toodles.
1: Toodles.

0: My style can't be duplicated or recycled.
1: I am a traveler. A wanderer.
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5: 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You've been a delightful audience.

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All right, Radio Valencia, here we are for real this time. Welcome. This is the takeover for the next at least hour and a half. Me and Ben. I'm DJ Lento from Freaks to the Front. We're gonna spin some records, some house music for you. Sit back, relax, enjoy.

Man, you're kidding me here. I'm so anxious to go after you. Great tunes. Stay tuned. This is Radio Valencia. Come over. I don't know. Come find us.

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We're going to start off today remembering Screen King Sam Neill, who passed away this week, with a track from what is probably my favorite movie by him, Possession.

money.

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0: I won't try it again, that's for sure.
1: Better learn to fall better. You could get hurt.

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1: Yes, Mommy.
2: Right, Rosalie?
3: The Harbinger has come. He is here.

I'm

0: heard the strangest thing last night when I was out walking Rufus. It sounded like chanting.
1: Chanting?
0: Yeah.
1: Must have been the wind.
0: Maybe.

0: call it a ghost, call it a spirit, I don't know. But there is something in that mirror, and it's in the form of Megan McGuire. She knows about my dream, about being born in prison.
1: You're a very artistic, impressionable person, and you're allowing some idiotic ghost story totally captivate your imagination. But look, there is no ghost in there. There's nothing inside. There's no inner spirit, no ghost living inside, nothing. You can go on blaming the supernatural, or you can just accept the truth.

0: A person using a wax figure, could that person make something happen if they wanted to?
1: It's possible.
0: But if I showed you a wax figure, would you know if it was used for, well, evil?
1: I'd know.

0: Well, what do you think, Inspector? Was it a collective hallucination? Or could it be that a frightening reality does exist outside of ourselves?
1: No, I don't know.
0: That's how it should be. It's not for us to know. Only to believe or not to believe.
2: A helicopter.

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0: There were 13 of them. That was the original coven. They made a pact with the devil 300 years ago. Their souls for immortality. But one of them broke the pact. Now there is a vacancy. They need 13. It is the one with the bloodline they're after. Those closest to that one will be sacrificed.
1: What bloodline? What is it you're saying?
0: A true witch is born, not made.

0: had a really good week.
1: What's a really good week?
0: Well, we did a quarter of a million in coke, a half million in speed, and 100 G's in mainline.
1: Oh, that's not a really good week. That's a great week.
0: There's one thing more you should know. We spotted that girl, Cindy. You know the one who screwed up the service when we sacrificed that kid?
1: What's her name? That's good. I want you to do this as quickly as you possibly can. And be very sure that she's eliminated before the next government.

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0: what is this place?
1: I don't know. Maybe we shouldn't be down here.
0: Oh, it's okay.
1: Josh.
2: It's okay.
0: Look at this.
2: I wouldn't want to spend the night here alone.
1: It's not funny.
2: It's a little funny.
0: What is this?
2: I don't know.

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1: You wicked girls.

0: gives me the creeps. 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
1: Well, you heard, O'Marsh. There's no one on the island except the four of us. Nobody living, that is.

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We sleep. And we dream. Each of us dying slowly in the prison of our minds. And at night, I roam the empty halls, listening to their whispering. I try to find someone who can hear me, because I have to warn them that back there in that small town on the coast, they're growing in number and moving out into the rest of the world.

right, we're coming to the end of our show today. Thanks so much for listening. Stay tuned for the Casbah Club with King Rat. I'll be back next week for more of the same.

Good afternoon, Casbah Club listener. How are you doing this afternoon? This is your selector, King Rat, here to play some rock and some roll for you. Often undefinable, indefinable, uncategorical, uncategorizable, uncategorizable tunes like that one by Gans. The artist is called Gans. The song was This Product. Is it rock? Is it industrial? Is it post-punk? Is it post-rock? I don't know what it is. But that's the song we kicked off our show today. Hope you enjoyed it. Moving right along, the next song I've queued up is this band called Go-Go Penguin. I met this guy when I was on vacation who told me that Go-Go Penguin was his favorite band. And I'm like, wow, I've never even heard of this band. It's really exciting when you... I literally love going to a show of a band that I only kind of sort of know of. And then you get there and there's a couple hundred people who this is their favorite band and they know all the words and they're just having a blast. And I actually really enjoy that, even if they're not like my favorite band, but I still have a good time. And so that's kind of how I feel about introducing you to Go-Go Penguin, because this guy really dug them. And so now you get to listen to them and see what you think. The song is called Call to the Void, and it's a little jazzy. I apologize in advance. I don't really play jazz. But, you know, it rocks enough to fit my kind of way I think of this show. So here we go. Enjoy.

0: Okay, so that was a patented Casbah Club all over the place set. I kind of enjoyed it. The first song was Go Go Penguin doing a song called Call to the Void. And then we had an artist or a band called Sex Mask. The song was called No Love. And then S.G. Goodman did that Butthole Surface cover of Pepper. And then that last band was called, the band is The Thing. And the song is Dave's TV. It's like anything that has Dave's name in it, I can't help but think that Dave's not here, man. Everything's Dave's not here. I don't know. That routine just sticks in your head once you know it, you know. Dave's not here. Anyway, that was kind of fun, The Thing. Let's see. What do I have coming up next? Oh, yeah. Juliet and the Licks. They were a band. I don't know, like, I guess a good 20 years ago now, Juliet Lewis's band. I don't know how you feel about celebrities going off and forming bands. I kind of have no problem with it. It's like, go be creative. Do something more interesting than pretending to be other people on screen. And so anyway, Juliet and the Licks is all right. So we're going to play You're Speaking My Language off of their You're Speaking My Language album. And it goes like this.
1: This one goes out to the entire world.

Oh, I like that one very much. I like a little No Gods, No Masters, poppy, punky chorus to sing along to. Isn't that nice? Very nice, very nice. Okay, that set was started off by Juliet and the Licks doing You're Speaking My Language, followed by a band called the Skinner Brothers. The song was Pie and Mash. And then we had from Columbia, Ella Minus. Song was called Upwards. And then that last band was called So Good from the UK. I rewrote the fucking Bible is the name of the song. I like that poppy tune. You know, I was wondering if I was going to address the fact that I have not done a show for a while. I've been busy with stuff and things and like all kinds of stuff. I mean, summer ended up being a busier time than I expected. I mean, I did sort of bring it upon myself. I gave myself a couple more projects than I had before the summer started. So that's kept me a little bit busy. I'm actually going to be back here in this studio on Saturday to be interviewed about one of those projects. I moved to Salem, Massachusetts a couple years ago, and this year I'm starting to do some film festivals because film festivals is kind of what I know how to do. And so I have one coming up next weekend of a series of Irish films. And then in September, I have a series of animal films. And then, you know, my usual October festivals, et cetera, et cetera. Anyway, I've been busy. And then, you know, stuff happening with the family and the town and just, I don't know, stuff going on. I don't know how it is with you, but just stuff is going on. It's been kind of a hectic summer. There's been cool sports stuff happening with the Knicks and then the soccer and then all that stuff. Anyway, it's been kind of cool. But I haven't been here. I haven't been here to do a show. It's been like a month since I've done a show, but I'm glad to be here today. And I'm going to try to keep it up a little bit more frequently. I'll do my best. I do try. I swear. Okay, the next tune I have queued up is a band called This Is a Revolver. The song is Machine Man.

0: Okay, another four songs in the books for today's Kasbah Club Show. Started off with This Is a Revolver. Song was Machine Man. And then we had Spinnerette. Spinnerette was the first band after the Distillers that Brody Dahl put together, before Brody Dahl just decided to just be Brody Dahl and not a Spinnerette. That song was Ghetto Love. And then we had Voca Gentle was the band. The song was Cheddar Man. And then the Murder City Devils doing Rum to Whiskey. Murder City Devils are a lot of fun. Good song, good song. Let's see. Okay, coming up next. Well, I had a good time, actually. I enjoyed that last Skinner Brothers song, so I'm going to play you another Skinner Brothers song. This one is called Bong Ripper. It goes like this.
1: It's been a long time. Yes, it has. I'm still learning to smoke, though. What smoke?

Okay, there we go. Another quick set. You know, when the songs are less than 3 minutes long, the set goes pretty fast. That one started off with the Skinner Brothers out of London, England. The song was Bong Ripper. Followed by the Rakes, also out of London, England, although I think more like 20 years ago. I don't think the Rakes are around currently, but that song is called Strasbourg. It was a very indie rock alt sound. I liked it. And then we had D-Clan Walsh and the Decadent West from Glasgow, Scotland. The song was called Inaction. And then that last song was Meryl Streak out of Dublin. This is If This Is Life is the name of the tune. So, yeah, that was a very...

Casbah Club type set, bunch of bands from overseas. Overseas being the British Isles, I suppose. It's how I usually go. I have another one, actually. This next band is Yard Act. I've played them before on the show. They're out of Leeds, England. This song is Redeemer.

Okay, so we started off that set with Yard Act doing a song called Redeemer, followed by The Slow Country. The song was Firing Line. And then we had The Last Dinner Party doing Big Dog, and then the last band, Proto Martyr, out of Detroit, Michigan. The song was called Processed by the Boys. That catches us up. Let's see, about 80 minutes into my show. I have 40 minutes left. Okay. Coming up next, one of my favorite bands, King Khan and the Shrines. This song is from the Idle No More album. It is called Luckiest Man.

Okay, so let's see. King Khan in the Shrines did Luckiest Man to kick off that set. Then we had Vegas doing When It's Gone, followed by Mets doing Get Off, and then Heidi Curtis was that last song What Am I Missing. Pretty good stuff. I played you something by Brody Dahl earlier from Spinneret, and now we're going to play a Brody Dahl solo tune with the interesting title of Meet the Fetus, Oh the Joy. Here we go.

Alrighty then. So that is this almost my last set. I have maybe time for another song or two. I don't know. We'll see. Let's see what happens. Hold on, pushing buttons. All right, so that set was Brody Dahl started it off with Meet the Fetus, Oh the Joy, followed by Nis, spelled N-I-I-S, Nis. The song was The Bow. And then we had Big Special out of the West Midlands of England. Yes, Boss was the song. The last tune was Mall from Dublin, Ireland, a song called Laundries. And I got 10 minutes left on the show. I have enough time to play you a new song by the Bobby Lees and then maybe one other thing. I don't know what yet. So let me just get started here with the Bobby Lees. This song is Napoleon, and it goes like this. Hope you enjoyed the show. We'll see you next week, hopefully.

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Wonderful cover there. Cyndi Lauper, What's Going On? Love that one. And now we're going to have ourselves a little jazz moment with Mr. James Darren.

James Darren, Mr. Smooth. You know, he appeared on Star Trek Deep Space Nine. He was the hologram Las Vegas entertainer Vic Fontaine. And now, we're going to have another Cole Porter song, this time from Lisa Stansfield.

Justin Hayward, of course, frontman of the Moody Blues, contributed, along with other artists, to H.G. Wells' musical rendition of The War of the Worlds. That was by Jeff Wayne, of course. And now, an 80s flashback for you. Here's Roxette.

Oh, yeah. Join me, by the way, in the chat room at RadioValencia.fm. Yeah, chat live with me. Request a song for next week's show. Or tell me if there's something I'm playing that you don't like. I don't care. Just send me a message. It'd be lovely.

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Another voice lost so young. 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Yeah, Roxette, Dangerous, of course. Ah, now, another 80s flashback. One of my favorite songs from that decade. Yeah, I think it's in the top five of a lot of people's favorite lists. It's One in Rome, The Promise.

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Yeah, she's really released a few very interesting albums. Mandy Moore. Yeah, you know her. Yeah. No more's of an actor, I think, as opposed to a singer, but here's In My Pocket.

0: pocket.
1: Yes. Mandy Moore, Pennies in My Pocket. Really fun song. She's actually released some really great albums. There's one that she's done, it's called Coverage, and it's, well, an album of cover songs, but she's got some very interesting choices. For someone of her age, she really delved back, especially lots of 70s related music. And now, a track from a Bay Area artist, one of my favorites. Here is Justin Kacer with a cut from his self-titled debut album,

for tomorrow. Just in case, sir, please check out his debut album. It's streaming on all digital platforms. Oh, and now it's cover time. Yes, it's my girl Kim Wilde. Does this scorching rockin' cover of

0: Yes, Spirit in the Sky. Kim Wilde there. That actually is a bonus cut on her cover album of songs. Oh, yeah. Here's Kelly Clarkson.
1: I've got the things that you need.
0: From her EP, Kellyoke.
1: I've got more than enough.
0: She's queen of the night.

Oh, yes. She is a vocal powerhouse monster. Kelly Clarkson. She has a great EP, Kellyoke. Check it out. And now, oh, yeah, we're going to have an 80s flashback. Stephanie Mills. Yeah, you got to call her when you're not feeling good because Mama's going to give you some medicine. Yeah, here's the medicine song. Thank you for being part of another audio odyssey here on the Stranded Playlist. 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

Mama's gonna give you some medicine, all right? Yeah, Stephanie Mills, speaking of vocal powerhouses, woo, yes. You know, she originated the role of Dorothy in the Broadway production of The Wiz. Speaking of another 80s, 70s divas, Miss Cheryl Lynn, It's Got to Be Real. You know, there's been remixes done of this song, and they're really good, but man, you can't beat the original recording.

0: Yes!
1: That's right. So now, you know, one of my favorite bands is Roxy Music. Oh, do I have a thing for Brian Ferry? Oh, that's for another show, of course. Anyway, here's a track from their album Flesh and Blood. This is The Same Old Scene.